0: first base. And it'll be one out, and the base is empty. Now for Dane Most, the third baseman out of Iowa Western Community College. As Most standing ready. It's a righty, a lefty-righty matchup here for Most, a right-handed bat. So he's playing third base tonight for Waterloo. Marsh rocks and fires. First pitch home. That one misses low and inside. It's ball one. 1-0 the count here for Dane Most out of Broomfield, Colorado. As Most, a .234 hitter with a home run and 9 RBI this season from the 7th spot. Bases empty and one away is now the 1-0 from Marsh, well outside. And that moves the count now. 2 balls and no strikes for Dane Most. Most, a .234 hitter here in game one of two between Waterloo and Eau Claire from Carson Park. Marsh now the 2-0 to Most. That one, a called strike one. Marsh, looks like a fastball that time, finds the outer third. Moves the count, 2 balls and a strike here for Dane Most. Most a home run and 9 RBI this season. 2-1 from Quinton Marsh. Swung on that one, lined, and it's a fair ball past Martinez, hugging the left field line and into the Waterloo bullpen. As the throw-in will stop Most at second, it's a one-out double for Dane Most. Runner at second and one away now for Caleb Siebers, as Siebers, the second baseman out of Eastern Illinois University. Siebers, a .209 hitter and 9 RBI so far this season from the 8th spot here for Waterloo. Runner at second and one away. As Siebers, you may be able to hear from the song on the crowd, Mikey is the beer batter tonight. So Marsh hoping to strike him out. First pitch home to Siebers, swung on and missed strike one. As Caleb Siebers, the Eastern Illinois Panther, originally from Kearney, Illinois. Comes in a .209 hitter, lefty on righty matchup. 1-0 Express here, top of the second for Waterloo. 0-1 from Marsh. Check swing, misses outside on a curveball that time. A ball and a strike here for Siebers. It's Most at second and one away. Marsh looks backwards, throws forwards, the 1-1. Swung on in the air out towards center field. Back after it is C.J. Varsho. He's got it for out number two, and his throw into third will dissuade Most from trying to tag up. It is a much-needed flyout for the Express. Now a runner at second and two away for the nine-spot man, Bubby Dotson Campbell. As Dotson Campbell, the catcher out of Santa Barbara City Community College. Ready at the plate for the lefty, Quinton Marsh, on the mound. Runner at second and two away. Here for Dotson Campbell at the plate. First pitch swinging that one high and foul over on the right field side towards a pretty full fan deck here tonight. A lot of fans enjoying baseball here in the Chippewa Valley. It's a nice place to see a ball game from. As it's a runner at second and two away here for Dotson Campbell. Lefty on righty is Marsh ready, the 0-1. That one in the dirt evens up the count. Now a ball and a strike for Dotson Campbell in the 9 spot. As Quinton Marsh this season at Stanford started 6 games for the Cardinal and appeared 6 more times out of the bullpen. He posted a 7.85 ERA with 18 strikeouts to just 10 walks in 18 and two-thirds innings. 1-1 to Dotson Campbell is outside, moves the count now, 2 balls and a strike here for the catcher out of Santa Barbara City Community College. Runner at second is Most and two away. Marsh, the 2-1. Swung on that one, bounced over toward short. Up with it is Jake Busson. His throw on to first. It gets away from Stein. And on to score will be Most, who scores. And we're waiting on the That'll be an E3, so it goes against Sawyer Stein. No RBI that time for Dotson Campbell. As I don't know, it's we're changing that to an E6, and the manager for Waterloo, Daryl Handelsman, is out there to argue about something. The last time that these two teams met, Handelsman got thrown out of the game for arguing that a dropped strike had actually been caught on a foul tip, and the video evidence said that it hasn't. So Handelsman likes to make his presence known sometimes. It's a runner at first, two away, game tied at one after Dotson Campbell drives in most on the error by the shortstop Bussin, a low throw. That time runner at first and two away, and it's nothing and one for Colin Coonrod, the right fielder out of West Virginia University. As the first pitch, the 0-1 misses low and away, evens up the count. A ball and a strike here for Coonrod. Coonrod 1-for-1 with a double. Came in a 320 hitter out of West Virginia as the 1-1 misses low. Moves the count, two balls and a strike. As Colin Coonrod, originally out of Cedar Falls, Iowa, which is, of course, right next to Waterloo. It's, you know, where when we're on the road down there, I think we stay in the hotel there. We certainly have some team meals there. As we split time between Waterloo and Cedar Falls, is ahead of the 2-1. Quick throw over toward Coonrod at first. Nice place. Runner at first is Dotson Campbell, and two away here for Coonrod. As the 2-1 downstairs moves the count, three balls and a strike here for Colin Coonrod. It's Campbell at first and two away here for Coonrod. Tied at one here, top of the second inning. Happy to have you alongside on the Moose is the 3-1. That one. This is outside, ball four. As Coonrod aboard at first, which means it's two on and two out here for Waterloo. As they look to threaten here, top of the second. Dotson Campbell moves to second, joined at first by Coonrod. As here is Chase Porter, the left fielder out of Louisville, standing ready. Porter 0-for-1 with a ground out back to the mound back in the first inning. As here is Porter, the left fielder out of Louisville. First pitch from Marsh, swung on and missed. That strike one off speed, 77 miles an hour that time from Quinton Marsh. As Porter standing ready, 0-for-1 in the 2 spot for Waterloo, came in a 353 hitter. Runners at first and second, two away, as Marsh lets the 0-1 go. That one swung on high in the air out toward right field, but it hooks foul, and it will drop in that right field corner and make its way toward the fan deck. The young fan gets that nice souvenir that time. Count moves, no balls and two strikes here for Chase Porter. It's Porter in the 2 spot, standing ready. Runners at first and second. That's Dotson Campbell at second and Coonrod at first. 0-2 to Porter. That one misses the low outside corner in the lefty-righty matchup. Count moves now to a ball and two strikes here for Chase Porter. We're tied at one, top of the second inning. Here from Carson Park, happy to have you with us. Marsh has got the sign from Muniz again as the 1-2. That one misses low and away again, evens up the count now. Two balls, two strikes, and two outs here for Chase Porter. Runner at second is Dotson Campbell, two away. Deuces wild for Marsh. This is high and outside, ball three. Looked like a fastball that time at 88 miles an hour, but could not find the zone. And the count now ridden full, three balls, two strikes, two outs, and two men on here for Waterloo, top of the second. Marsh got the sign from Muniz. Payoff home, runners go. That one misses low, ball four. And that will load the bases here with two away. Of course, any runs that come across will be unearned thanks to the error and the two outs. As it's Porter at first, moving Coonrod to second, and Dotson Campbell over to third. As it'll be bases loaded, two away for Mitchell Iliff, the first baseman, out of the University of St. Thomas. Iliff 0-for-1, a .257 hitter. 4 home runs, 15 RBI this season. But struck out looking, as that is the first and only strikeout for Quinton Marsh on the outing tonight, his 5th of the season. As ahead of the first pitch to Iliff, Muniz will go out there and have a word with Quinton Marsh on the mound. Still 10 pitches before Quinton Marsh gets into pitch count trouble here tonight, or I should say in this inning. Bases loaded, 2 away here for Iliff. As it was 2 outs and a runner at second, but then an error by Bussin at short on an errant throw. It was low and away from Stein at first. And then a pair of walks have loaded the bases, all with 2 away for Waterloo, and they've scratched their only one run across right now. As it looks like Sam Malone is getting ready to start warming in the Express bullpen. First pitch home, swung on, that one is fair ball down into right, rattles around the right field corner. 2 runs will score, a 3rd run being waved around by Daryl Handelsman. And the throw into third is in time, so it'll be a 3-run double for Mitchell Iliff, but then a 9-5 putout for out number 3. As that will make it a 4-1 Waterloo lead. Heading to the bottom of the second next on your home for Express Baseball.
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0: Thanks, Amari. As we get into the bottom of the second inning, Chong, Stein, and Salazar, that's 6, 7, and 8. As we get ready to go here, it'll be Gannon Wentz's second inning of work on the mound. As Waterloo, thanks to 4 runs on a hit and an error, all 4 unearned, taking a 4-1 lead over the Express. Here as we get ready for the bottom of the second, here's Philip Chong, the right fielder out of Stanford. Righty-righty matchup between him and Wentz. As the first pitch to Chong, check swing, that's a called strike on the low outside corner. 77 miles an hour that time from Gannon. Wentz moves the count, nothing and one to Chong, who's from the Greater Toronto Metropolitan Area. Last night, here Chong saw the plate twice as the 0-1, a called strike 2 to Chong. Quickly, no balls and 2 strikes. As Chong popped out the first time he saw the plate, but then walked the second time in the ninth. As he came in as a pinch hitter for Holland Brock. Since base is empty, nobody out, the 0-2 to Chong. Misses high and inside, moves the count now, a ball and 2 strikes. Chong in the sixth spot, came in a 167 hitter, 4 RBI this season for the Trains. Base is empty and nobody out. As the 1-2 swung on, fouled away on the first base side. That one with a lot of spin on it, and Sawyer Stein some trouble corralling it. It's kind of what you try and do when you play pool, but it's probably a lot harder with a baseball bat. Base is empty, nobody out. 1-2 to Chong. Swung on in the air, right field side, hooking foul. Not sure that one's going to stay in the confines of the park, but it does toward the cutout on the first base side fence.

0: as that'll be Isle of Putin that one away on the pop-out toward first. It is one out, and the base is empty now for Sawyer Stein, the first baseman out of Iowa. Stein comes in a 2-12 hitter for the Express. Righty-righty matchup with Gannon Wentz on the mound. And Stein stands ready. First pitch home to Stein. That one misses just inside ball one. And Stein, a 2-12 hitter for the Trains. In last night's ballgame, 1-for-4, but also reached on a walk. Also had that single and a run here for Stein. As the 1-0 called strike moves the count even, a ball and a strike here for Sawyer Stein. 9 RBI from the 7 spot man here, Stein, for the Express is the 1-1. This is low and inside, moves the count now, 2 balls and a strike to Stein. It's from right here in Eau Claire, played at Eau Claire Memorial High School. And Iowa Central Community College before committing to the University of Iowa to become a Hawkeye. The 2-1 swung on, grounded toward third. Most is up with it, and the throw on to first is in time for out number two. And a little bit of a wildlife report for you. There's some kind of moth that has just landed on my popcorn. Look at that thing. That's really cool. It's brown, and it's got all sorts of spots, some really long antenna. Interesting. 5-3 put out retires Stein, as it's 2 outs and the base is empty here for Adam Salazar, the second baseman out of Hope International University. Base is empty, 2 away. First pitch is a called strike on the low inside corner. It's nothing and one. Here for Salazar, the second baseman for the Express, a 250 hitter at the plate. As it's 2 outs, base is empty thanks to a pop-out and a ground-out for the Express thus far. As that one, a called strike, outer third in the righty-on-lefty matchup, moves the count, a ball and a strike to Salazar. 5 RBI for him thus far. As Eau Claire trailing Waterloo by a score of 4-1. A 1-1, a called strike, 2 at the knees. Moves the count now, a ball and 2 strikes here for Adam Salazar. Seems like the moth seems to think that the box of popcorn is a flower, and it's trying to find some nectar in there. I don't think that it's going to. It's the 1-2 low, 2 balls and 2 strikes. Although you never know. I mean, I would probably hazard that moth knows more about what moths eat than I do, and I can't blame it. I like popcorn just about as much as anybody else. Deuces wild to Salazar, misses low, ball 3, rides the count full, 3 balls, 2 strikes, and 2 outs, with the bases empty for the 8 spot man, Adam Salazar. Bases empty, count full. 3-2, that one just foul on the right field line. And the count remains full. That one probably would have been extra bases had it been a yard or two to the left. Instead, the count remains filled to the brim. 3 balls and 2 strikes here for Adam Salazar. A pop out by Chong and then a ground out by Stein. That's how we got here. Base is empty, 2 away here for Salazar. As the 3-2 again swung on, that time spun over towards short. As Davis is up with it, and the throw on to first is a little high, but in time. 6-3 on the ground out. Iliff pulls down the high throw, and that will retire the side. Nothing happening for the Express. Bottom of the second, we head to the third, trailing 4-1 here on your home for Express Baseball.
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0: We get ready for the top of the third, 4, 5, and 6 due up for Waterloo as they lead your Eau Claire Express by a score of 4-1, but we're just through two innings, so plenty of time for the trains to come back, as it'll be Sweeney, Edwards, and Davis due up here. The designated hitter out of Wichita State, MJ Sweeney, standing ready. He stands ready, a .250 hitter, 4 home runs and 23 RBI. Bases empty and nobody out. First pitch home to Sweeney, misses low and inside, ball one in the lefty-lefty matchup for Marsh. As Sweeney got aboard the hard way last time, he wore one right in the middle of the back on a hit-by-pitch. Reached no further than first, though, back in that first inning. 1-0 to Sweeney. That time misses low and away. 2 balls and no strikes from Quinton Marsh on the hill. MJ Sweeney, a .250 hitter, 4 home runs and 23 RBI this season. It's Waterloo leading Eau Claire by a score of 4-1, top of the third. 2-0 at one. A called strike one on the low outside corner lefty-lefty matchup. Moves the count. 2 balls and a strike here for Sweeney. Originally hailing from Rancho Santa Fe, California. Marsh, the 2-1. Swung on and missed, strike two. Marsh goes something a little off speed, down to 85 that time. Coaxes the swing and miss that time from Sweeney. Sweeney in the 4 spot, DH for the Bucks tonight. 2-2 from Marsh, swung on, tapped foul, so we'll do it again. As the count remains even, 2 balls and 2 strikes for MJ Sweeney. Waterloo, 4 unearned runs on just 1 hit and an error last time up in the second. As they lead by 3, it's 4-1 here after 2 innings full. Base is empty and nobody out for MJ Sweeney. Another 2-2 from Marsh. Swung on that one up the middle, and that's going to get through. It's a base hit as Sweeney aboard at first on the leadoff single. Runner at first and nobody out now for Larry Edwards, the center fielder out of McNeese State. Edwards 0-for-1 with a well-struck flyout to left. Righty at the plate for the left-hander Marsh on the hill. Edwards comes in a 3-10 hitter. He comes in making his season debut for Waterloo. This will be his third season for the Bucks. A career 3-10 hitter, swings at the first pitch, grounds it to Bussin, underhands to Salazar for one. The throw to first is in time. That's a 6-4-3 double play. What do you say for outs number 1 and 2, retiring Edwards and Sweeney in one fell swoop. As it's 2 gone and nobody on now for Zach Davis, the shortstop out of Louisville. As Davis stands in, sitting on 0-for-1 out of Louisville. The moth from last inning is still there, and I think I'm going to try and take a picture of it and hope it doesn't fly away. First pitch home, that one. A called strike on the low outside corner, 0-1 here for Zach Davis. It's Davis out of Louisville, 0-for-1 with a ground out over toward third. Lefty-righty is the 0-1. That one swung on and missed. Quickly, no balls and 2 strikes. Here for Davis. Base is empty and 2 away here for Davis is the 0-2. That one up the middle could be trouble. Salazar, it's going to be a long throw, and I don't think it's going to be in time, but a valiant effort that time as it goes down as a single with two away for Davis, putting him aboard at first as we get ready to go. As having some quick technical difficulties, it looks like, but we'll figure it out. As here is Zach, excuse me, here is Dane Most. 1-for-1 with a double, runner goes. The throw is behind him. Now the throw into second, not in time, so it's a stolen base here for Zach Davis. As Davis up towards second on the steal. As Most standing ready, 1-for-1 with a double and a run. The first of those four runs across for Waterloo back in the second inning. We're here top of the third, runner at second and two away. First pitch swung on and missed. That's strike one there for Dane Most. Most, the third baseman here for Waterloo out of Iowa Western Community College. A 234 hitter, home run, and 9 RBI here for Dane Most. It's the 0-1. Swung on and missed quickly. No balls and two strikes. Off speed again that time from Quinton Marsh. Down to 77 miles an hour. And Most in the 7th spot ahead of it. As it's Davis at first. Excuse me, Davis at second after the stolen base and two away here for Most. 0-2 from Marsh, well outside. And that miss moves the count. Now a ball and two strikes for Dane Most, originally hailing from Broomfield, Colorado. Runner at second and two away. 1-2. Swung on that one, fouled on the first base side. Count moves again, a ball and two strikes here for Most. 1-for-1 is Most, a double and a run, came in a 234 hitter. As the runner Davis still at second after the stolen base. Now the 1-2 runner goes again outside, ball three. Ball two, excuse me. But Davis reaches base number three, is I think what I meant to say, on his second stolen base of the inning. That'll put a runner at third here with two away. Two balls, two strikes, two outs here for Dane Most with Zach Davis at third. 2-2 high in the air out towards center field. Coming in for it is C.J. Varsho. That's going to drop between a triumvirate of express fielders, and that'll be an RBI single to make this a 5-1 ball game. As Most aboard at first, scoring Davis from third on that bloop out towards no man's land in left center. Palkowski, Varsho, and Bussin out there to try and find it. Neither one could reach it in time. As now we get into the eighth spot man, Caleb Siebers, the second baseman out of Eastern Illinois University. Quick throw over toward first as Most back in safely after he picked up his 10th RBI of the season. He's now halfway to the cycle for Waterloo, a double and a single through his first two at-bats. As here in the top of the third, it's a 5-1 Waterloo lead over the Express. First pitch, a called strike, nothing and one for Caleb Siebers. As Siebers comes in, a 209 hitter out of Eastern Illinois University. Most at first, two away. Runner goes again. The throw goes behind him. The throw into second, and this time it is in time for out number three as Most is caught stealing for the third out of the inning. But one run comes across on three hits, and looks like nobody left on base, so bottom of the third coming at you right after this here on your home for Express Baseball.
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0: Thanks, Jackson. Bottom of the third, as the Express are trailing by a score of 5-1. Here after 2.5 innings, it'll be 9-1-2 due up for the Express. Muniz, Palkowski, and Varsho out there to face Gannon Wentz for his third inning of work. As Mikey Muniz comes in, he's batting 190 this season, 6 RBI for him. Bases empty, nobody out, righty-righty matchup. As Wentz lets go, the first pitch to Muniz, misses low and inside, that's ball one. Here for Mikey Muniz, 6 RBI thus far this season. Base is empty and nobody out here for Muniz. As the 1-0, this is outside and low, 2 balls and no strikes. I mentioned last inning that I had gone to take a picture of that moth, and now that moth is still here. It's here for its third half inning of Express Baseball. It seems more interested in the popcorn, but it hasn't made it through the cardboard box, thankfully, because I'm going to eat that popcorn later. As the 2-0, a called strike that time to Muniz, moves the count, 2 balls and a strike. And the incomparable Dan Price, our producer back in studio, holding things down, has suggested that it could be a pet moth up here in the broadcast booth, and that I should try and name it. But what on earth do you name a moth? As the 2-1, check swing, but they say that Muniz did not go around, so it's 3 balls and a strike here for Mikey Muniz. Muniz, buck 90 hitter, 6 RBI in the 9 spot out of Pima Community College. As the 3-1 swung on high in the air, first base side. It's playable for Iliff, the first baseman for Waterloo. He puts that one away, and Muniz retired on the pop-out. It's 1 up, 1 down. As it is 1 out, bases empty for Cade Palkowski, coming to the plate, starting his second time through the order. As Palkowski, the left fielder out of UW-Milwaukee. Bases empty and one away. As the first pitch swung on and fouled, that's strike one for Palkowski. After the leadoff walk and the lone run on the board for the Express, still a 360 hitter and a 459 hitter over his last 10. Ooh, that's a good one, Matthew. As that moth's still hanging around, we might have to call him Matthew. Be the second woodland creature, I guess you could call him, here at Carson Park with a name after, of course, Ollie the Osprey. As the 0-1 swung on and fouled there for Cade Palkowski, fouls that one off of himself, and that did not sound like it. It felt good. Cade Palkowski with a little bit of a grimace there, kind of hobbles up the third base line to try and walk it off. Oh, man. Certainly hoping that Cade Palkowski is okay after that one. Looks like he's stretching out that right calf, right ankle. And the athletic training staff out to have a word with Palkowski as it's 1 out and the base is empty. Cade Palkowski is a tough dude. Getting to know him. And he's starting to walk a little bit more normally, but you could tell that one was not just your average foul ball. That one is one that he's feeling right now. He's going to walk around home plate. Not sure if I properly attributed it, but it was Katie, our intrepid media relations intern, coming up with Matthew. Much more creative than I could be. As looks like Palkowski will pick up the bat and finish his at-bat. It's bases empty and one away here.

0: 1-2. Swung on. Foul tipped into the glove. That's strike three. And Palkowski goes down swinging for the second out of the inning here in the top of the third inning. As C.J. Varsho, the center fielder out of Winona State, standing ready, sitting on 0-for-1 with a flyout to right, is the lone all-star in the Express batting order here in this first game of the second half. Since base is empty, two away here for Varsho. Comes in a 371 hitter, first pitch misses low, that's ball one. So Wentz throwing kind of sidearm that time. Kind of changing up that arm spot to Varsho as it's two outs, base is empty. 1-0 from Wentz, sidearm again. A ball that time missing just inside, two balls and no strikes. Something off speed that time, 80 miles an hour from C.J. Varsho. Two outs, base is empty after a pop out and a strikeout as the 2-0. Downstairs, three balls and no strikes to Varsho. Varsho in last night's game walked thrice and scored twice. Bases empty, two away, but a 3-0 count for the Express two-spot man. As it's a righty-on-lefty matchup, Wentz gets back to the rubber. 3-0 to Varsho. That one, a called strike. It was the count 3-1 on the low inside corner. It was the count now, three balls and a strike. Here for Varsho in the two spot. 3-1. That one misses inside. Ball four. Varsho aboard at first on the two-out walk, and the inning will continue as Mollick, the designated hitter out of the University of St. Thomas, he's sitting on 0-for-1 with a ground out. It's the Express trailing by four, still in the early going. Plenty of time for the Express to make something happen, but they will want to look to make something happen at some point down the stretch here. Don't want to run out of time. As it's a runner at first, Varsho and two away. Eau Claire trailing Waterloo by four runs. First pitch outside, ball one to Matthew Mollick out of St. Michael, Minnesota and the University of St. Thomas. As Mollick, a 255 hitter, three home runs and 14 RBI coming in, but 0-for-1 with that ground out. Quick throw over toward first ahead of the 1-0 and back in safely to C.J. Varsho. Smolik stands back in and ready. Lefty at the plate is Matthew Mollick. It's three lefties at the top of the order as the 1-0 high and foul, third base side. That one should get over by the Hy-Vee general admission section. And I could hear it clang off of the bleachers. Moves the count even now, a ball and a strike here for Matthew Mollick. Runner at first and two away for the Express thanks to the two-out walk to Varsho. 1-1. Swung on and missed strike two as Mollick reaching at one towards the low outside corner in the righty-lefty matchup. Looked like a fastball that time at 87 from Gannon Wentz. Varsho at first, two away. Quick throw over and back in safely is C.J. Varsho ahead of the 1-2 to Mollick. DH out of the University of St. Thomas. It's Mollick standing ready. 1-2. This is outside, evens up the count now. Two balls, two strikes, and two outs for Matthew Mollick in the third spot. As the Express had a 1-0 lead in the bottom of the first inning. But then five unanswered so far for Waterloo has them trailing by a score of 5-1. Runner at first, two away. Deuces wild to Mollick, swung on and missed in strike three. And that will retire the side as it is no runs on no hits and one man left on base. After three innings full, it's a 5-1 Waterloo lead here on your home for Express Baseball.
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4: Welcome back, everybody. It's the top of the fourth inning. My name is Noah Schwartz, and you're listening to Express Baseball on Moose Country 106.7 FM, Moose106.com, and iHeartRadio, as it'll be 8-9-1 here for Waterloo. That's Siebers, Dotson Campbell, and Coonrod here to face Quinton Marsh into his fourth inning of work. Caleb Siebers, the second baseman, standing ready. Righty at the plate for the left-hander, Marsh, as the first pitch lifted high, foul, first base side. And that one will drop over by our brave first base camera person that time. Looks like they got out of the way that time. Moves the count now, nothing in one for Caleb Siebers. And Siebers, a 209 hitter with 9 RBI. Since base is empty and nobody out here for Siebers. 0-1. That one misses. No, it's a called strike on the low outside corner. Moves the count quickly. No balls and two strikes here for Caleb Siebers. Waterloo leading Eau Claire by a score of 5-1 here for Siebers. In the eighth spot is the 0-2 from Marsh. Fouled first base side. Bounces off of the dugout fence for the Express. Both the first base coach and the first base umpire, Jeremy Stuver, failing to make a play at that one. But Sawyer Stein's got it. Speaking of fielders for the Express, quick defensive substitution. Jackson Schumacher into the game out in right field for Cade Palkowski as the 0-2 bounce towards Salazar. Throw on to first is in time. That'll be a 4-3 ground out for the first out of the inning. One up, one down as Siebers retired. And it will be one out and the base is empty. Now for Bubby Dotson Campbell, who stands ready. 0-for-1, reached on an error and scored the first of those five Waterloo runs on the board right now. It's a 5-1 lead here, top of the fourth. As here is Dotson Campbell, 0-for-1 after reaching on the error at short. First pitch, that one. Misses outside, ball one to Bubby Dotson Campbell. As Campbell reached on the error by Jake Busson at short on a close play and a tough play. It was initially ruled an E3 by Stein, but instead we took another look at it, thought about the throw from Busson, and it kind of put Stein in a worse position. And you know, that's kind of how those decisions get made. So it's one out and the base is empty here for Dotson Campbell, a 220 hitter and 4 RBI this season, as the 2-0 swung on and missed strike one. Marsh blows that one by him toward the low outside corner. Gets Dotson Campbell to chase as he's out of Santa Barbara City Community College. And originally out of Bowling Green, Kentucky is Dotson Campbell. 2-1. Misses outside now, 3 balls and a strike here for Dotson Campbell. Base is empty and one away after the ground out by Siebers for Waterloo. As Marsh, the 3-1 home to Dotson Campbell. Swung on, lifted high and foul. Strike two on the first base side, and that'll ride the count full now. 3 balls, 2 strikes, 1 out, and the base is empty for Bubby Dotson Campbell. Count full, bases empty, Marsh. 3-2 to Dotson Campbell. Swung on that one into center field and down. a line drive right over Marsh's head. That'll be a one-out single as Bubby Dotson Campbell aboard for the second time tonight. He's up to 1-for-2. The single, one out, one on, and back to the top of the order for Waterloo for the third time tonight. Here for Colin Coonrod. Coonrod, the right fielder out of West Virginia University. 1-for-1 with a double, a walk, and a run. Coonrod will be a lefty-lefty matchup for Marsh on the hill, who's in his fourth inning of work. First pitch home, misses outside and low. And it is ball one for Colin Coonrod out of Cedar Falls, Iowa. Coonrod, 5 home runs, 19 RBI at the plate so far this season for Waterloo. Is the 1-0 back up the middle. That's going to get through as well, as it will be 2 on and 1 out thanks to a pair of singles, both between Bussin and Salazar, and really no play for either fielder on either one of those, as it moves the count, moves the situation 2 on and 1 out, and a fresh count here for Chase Porter, the left fielder out of Louisville. So he stands ready, righty at the plate, lefty on the mound is Marsh. But before then, we'll get Dale Varsho out of the Express dugout, as Varsho coming out there to at least have a word with Quentin Marsh. Still looks like it is Sam Malone up and warming for the Express in the bullpen. Not sure Dale Varsho would like to make the move just yet, and it does not look like he will. 2 on and 1 out, as it's Waterloo leading Eau Claire by a score of 5-1. And Dale Varsho will leave Quentin Marsh out there for at least one more at bat, as he will face Chase Porter. Porter 0-for-1, but a walk and a run last time up for Waterloo. That was back in the second inning, as we're here in the fourth. 2 on and 1 out, but a ground ball to the right spot could get Marsh out of this jam and limit the damage for the Express, trailing right now by 4. First pitch to Chase Porter. That one misses low. That's ball one. As Porter came in, a 353 hitter in the two spot, home run and 7 RBI. Runner at second is Dotson Campbell. Behind him at first is Coonrod. Quick throw behind the runner at second, mighty close, but they say that Bubby Dotson Campbell is back in safely ahead of the 1-0 offering to Porter. Nearly caught the catcher in the 9 spot for Waterloo at second base, sleeping though. Instead, the 1-0 home to Porter. Misses outside, 2 balls and no strikes. Runners at first and second and one away here for Chase Porter. Home run and 7 RBI for him, the left fielder for Waterloo. 2-0. Is in the dirt, 3 balls and no strikes here for Porter in the second spot. And just a miss from Marsh away from loading the bases with one away. Here in the top of the fourth inning, it's a 5-1 lead. Waterloo leading Eau Claire on what is a sweltering night in the Chippewa Valley. 3-0. That one, a called strike one, as Marsh finds the low outside corner. Battles back into the count, makes it 3 balls and a strike here for Chase Porter. Porter, the Louisville Cardinal at the plate, just like Lamar Jackson, the Heisman Trophy winner. And unanimous NFL MVP is the 3-1, a called strike two, as Marsh finds the low inside corner. 2 on. And 1 out with the count full at 3-2 here for Porter. Marsh comes set, looks backwards and throws towards second, but back in safely again is Dotson Campbell. That time a little bit less close, as Dotson Campbell was expecting it. Count remains filled to the brim at 3-2 here for Chase Porter at the plate. 3 balls, 2 strikes, 1 out, payoff home. Swung on, fouled, first base side. That one into the pine trees over by the Express team store here at Carson Park. 2 on, 1 out here for Porter. Marsh. Another payoff. That time grounded over toward third. Martinez has got it. His only throw to first. The long throw is in time. 5-3 on the ground out for out number two. But both runners advance. It's Coonrod to second and Dotson Campbell toward third. Here both with two away now for Mitchell Iliff, the first baseman out of the University of St. Thomas. As Iliff 1-for-2, a 3-RBI double. But he got thrown out at third trying to stretch that double into a triple. And you know the old baseball adage, never make the first or the third out of an inning at third base. Well, Iliff did. But it still has Waterloo with the lead, so who knows if it's really true. As the first pitch inside, ball one to Mitchell Iliff. I guess, you know, as with most things, there's some gray area. Runner at third is Dotson Campbell. Behind him at second is Coonrod, and two away. Lefty-lefty is Marsh, the 1-0. That one inside. Now two balls and no strikes to Mitchell Iliff. Iliff, a 257 hitter. Four home runs and now 18 RBI on the season. Dotson Campbell at third. Coonrod at second, two away. 2-0. That one runs in and hits him, and that'll load the bases as Iliff aboard at first on the hit-by-pitch. So it's Iliff at first, Coonrod remains at second, and Dotson Campbell at third. And here comes M.J. Sweeney, the designated hitter out of Wichita State.
0: Designated hitter,
4: M.J.
0: Sweeney.
4: As Sweeney, the left-handed batting designated hitter who himself was hit by a pitch from Marsh. That was back in the first inning. Second HBP issued by Quentin Marsh, and that'll be the outing for him as Dale Varsho coming out of the Express dugout to make the pitching change. Looks like it will be Sam Malone coming at you right after this as Quentin Marsh done after 3 2/3 of an inning. As that will do it for him. We'll have Sam Malone right after this for you right here on your home for Express Baseball.
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4: Thanks, Ryan. We continue on top of the fourth inning. Quentin Marsh done after 3 2/3 of an inning. So far, just one earned run, but four coming unearned on eight hits. Walking two and striking out one. He is still responsible for all three Waterloo runners on board. As the new pitcher on the mound for the Express, it'll be Sam Malone. He's a 6'4 right-hander out of the University of Montevallo, originally out of Columbus, Mississippi. As in six appearances for Malone this season, he's thrown nine innings full, giving up six earned runs on eight hits, walking six and striking out 12 for an ERA of 6 right on the dot and a whip of 1.56 for Malone, whose favorite Gatorade flavor is yellow, and he wears his socks inside out. Good to know, I guess. Bases loaded and two away here for M.J. Sweeney, the designated hitter out of Wichita State. Sweeney, one for one, reached twice, once on a single and once on a hit by pitch. It is bases loaded and two away here for Waterloo. As Marsh brings the hands together, excuse me, Malone brings the hands together. Just went through that whole pitching change thing, and as the first pitch from Sam Malone is swung on, fouled back, that's strike one. Nothing and one the count here for MJ Sweeney out of Wichita State. Runner at third is Dotson Campbell. Behind him at second is Coonrod. And at first is Iliff for Waterloo. They lead by four as the 0-1 swung on, fouled into the glove, strike two. Quickly, no balls and two strikes for MJ Sweeney, the DH at the plate here for Waterloo. 91 miles an hour on the fastball that time from Malone. 0-2 to Sweeney. Swung on and missed, strike three. Malone picks up a strikeout in his first batter of work, and that does it. No runs on two hits, three Waterloo Bucks left on, and the bottom of the fourth is next. Trailing by four on your home for Express Baseball.
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1: Thanks, Tommy. It's the bottom of the fourth due up, as it'll be the middle of the order. That's Martinez, Bussin, and Chong due up for your Eau Claire Express. Bases empty and nobody out, as Gannon Wentz getting ready for what will be his fourth inning of work on the mound for the Waterloo Bucks. And we've passed the 8 o'clock hour here in the Chippewa Valley and beyond, so it's time to remind you that you're listening to Express Baseball on Moose Country 106.7 FM, WATQ, Chautauqua, Eau Claire, Chippewa Falls, Menominee, an iHeartRadio station. Is the first pitch a called strike, nothing in one here for Anthony Martinez, who's 1-for-1 with his 11th run batted in of the season back in the first inning. An RBI single for him as he came in hitting .414 over his last 10 games as the 0-1 swung on and missed. Quickly, no balls and two strikes to Martinez in the four spot. Sun beginning to set here in Eau Claire, but it is still mighty warm. Base is empty, nobody out. The 0-2 to Martinez in the dirt, stopped by Dotson Campbell as he slides to his right behind the plate. Misses outside and low to make it a ball and two strikes here now for Anthony Martinez. Base is empty and nobody out here for Martinez. It's a righty-righty matchup. Wentz sends the 1-2. That one swung on, bounced over towards second. Severs is up with it. And the throw on to first in time. That'll be a 4-3 ground out for out number one. As Martinez retired, one up, one down for the Express, who trail the Waterloo Bucks by a score of 5-1 here, bottom of the fourth. As here is Jake Bussin, the shortstop, out of the University of Illinois, Chicago. Bussin standing ready, 0-for-1 with a flyout. Righty-righty matchup here as Wentz comes set and comes home. First pitch to Bussin is a called strike on the low outside corner, nothing in one. Jake Bussin, a .220 hitter coming in, but 0-for-1. Three home runs and 15 RBI for Bussin, who drove in six of his RBI last night. As the 0-1, that one, a called strike two on the inner third. It was a sacrifice fly, a three-run homer, and a two-run single for Jake Bussin. Base is empty and one away here for Bussin. Wentz lets the 0-2 to Bussin fly. That one swung on, pops straight up. Behind the plate, Dotson Campbell is under it, and he puts it away for out number two on the pop-out behind home plate. Bussin retired. It's two outs, and the base is empty for the Express. Now for Philip Chong, the right fielder out of Stanford. It's Chong 0-for-1 with a pop-out himself. That was back to start the bottom of the second inning. Two outs, base is empty here for Chong. First pitch home, that one misses low and away, ball one to Philip Chong, who came in a 167 hitter, but sitting on 0-for-1 with a pop out over on the first base side foul territory. That was back in the second inning. Wentz takes a breath as the 1-0 home. Swung on that one up the middle, stopped by Wentz. He recovers and throws on to first, and that will retire the side 1-3 on the ground out. No runs, no hits, no nothing for the Express. Fifth inning next, down by four on your home for Express Baseball.
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1: Thanks, Warren. We've reached the fifth inning, and the Express trailing by a score of 5-1. Here it's Edwards, Davis, and Most, 5, 6, and 7. Due up here for the Waterloo Bucks. Here is Larry Edwards at the plate. Base is empty and nobody out as Edwards making his season debut in his third season with Waterloo. 90 career stolen bases, which in most circles is known as a lot, as Sam Malone's first pitch swung on and missed strike one. A 91-mile-an-hour fastball gets the better of Edwards that time, nothing and one the count. Eau Claire trailing Waterloo 5-1 here at home, top of the fifth. 0-1. Check swing, that one misses low, but they say he went around. That's strike two to Edwards out of McNeese State, before then Tulsa, Oklahoma. No balls and two strikes to Edwards in the five spot. 9 home runs, 80 RBI as a member of the Waterloo Bucks over the past two seasons as the 0-2 swung on and missed strike three. Edwards goes down swinging, one up, one down, and it's two consecutive strikeouts for Sam Malone on the mound. As Malone getting back to the rubber. As it is one out, base is empty here for Zach Davis, the shortstop out of the University of Louisville. Davis sitting on 1-for-2, a single, a pair of steals, and a run his last time up in the third as we're here top of the

0: 5th. First pitch home, that one misses outside and low ball one. Whenever I think of Louisville, I think of, as mentioned, Lamar Jackson, of course, the Heisman winner, the NFL MVP. And whenever I think of Lamar Jackson, I think about how special it's been to watch him as the 1-0 home from Malone. That one misses inside, moves the count even two, or rather moves the count two balls and no strikes to Davis. As I must have been in middle school on an app that no longer exists, Vine, you know, with those 6-second videos, and there is a video of a high school quarterback in Florida making an unbelievable move at the goal line and getting into the end zone as the count moves two balls and a strike here for Davis. And, you know, I never realized, well, you know, I was, what, 12, that, you know, that quarterback would turn into somebody that I watch week in and week out on Sundays. As the 2-1 swung on, lifted high and foul, strike two, count even, two balls and two strikes for Zach Davis. And, you know, as much as I'm not a Baltimore Ravens fan, and I've no connection to Louisville, of course, but just the highlights that Lamar Jackson puts up year in and year out, that guy is fun to watch. Whenever it's like a Monday night, Sunday night game, you got to tune in and see that guy. 2-2 to Davis. Swung on and missed. Strike three. Davis looked like he changed his mind mid-swing as Malone gets his third straight strikeout and his second of the inning. It's two gone and nobody on. Now for Dane Most, the third baseman out of Iowa Western Community College. Most 2-for-2 with a double and a single, which puts him halfway towards the cycle. Here for Waterloo. Two outs and the base is empty. Malone, first pitch home. That one a called strike on the outer third. Moves the count now nothing and one to Dane Most. Most got his 10th RBI of the season last time up in the third, but he was caught stealing second to end the inning. As the 0-1 swung on, spun foul, first base side. As behind home plate, Mikey Muniz runs out of real estate. And it will just be strike two here for Dane Most. Most out of IWCC, came in a 234 hitter, but 2-for-2. Base is empty and two away here for Dane Most. 0-2, swung on that one in the air to right field, could be trouble, but Philip Chong jumps up and makes the play at the warning track for out number three on the flyout to right. As Malone sets Waterloo down in order, we're at the halfway point, trailing by a score of 5-1 on your home for Express Baseball.
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0: Bottom of the fifth, bottom of the order, due up for your Eau Claire Express, trailing by four. It'll be Stein, Salazar, and Muniz out to face Gannon Wentz into his fifth inning of work for Waterloo. As Sam Malone set down the side in order in the top of the inning, two strikeouts and a flyout. Here is Sawyer Stein, first pitch home to Stein as they called strike on the inner third, nothing and one. For Sawyer Stein, sitting on 0-for-1 with a ground out over toward third. Bases empty and nobody out. Now the 0-1 That one misses inside. Now a ball and a strike here for Stein, a 212 hitter and 9 RBI. Transferring this fall to the University of Iowa, which has got to be the best school in the state of Iowa. Base is empty and nobody out here for Stein as the 1-1 swung on and missed strike two. I mean, there are other schools out there, like Northern Iowa's pretty cool. But, like, Iowa's the flagship, you know. And I'm just giving some grief to our media relations intern, Katie, who is, of course, an Iowa State Cyclone. Base is empty and nobody out. The 1-2 to Stein, that one misses outside. Moves the count even at 2 balls and 2 strikes here for Sawyer Stein. Stein 0-for-1, a 212 hitter and 9 RBI. Grounded out back in the second, looking to make something happen as the Express trailing by 4 runs. 2-2 from Wentz, misses outside, ball 3. Here for Stein. Sawyer Stein in last night's ball game went 1-for-4 with a single and a run. He also walked. Count full, base is empty to get started. Bottom of the fifth, the 3-2 swung on in the air out toward right field. Plenty deep in carrying, but Coonrod backpedaling puts it away and pulls it down. One up, one down as Stein retired on the flyout to right field. As it is one out, base is empty now for the 8th spot man, the Express second baseman, Adam Salazar. Salazar sitting on 0-for-1 with a ground out towards short, his only appearance thus far. So far for Waterloo, 5 runs on 8 hits and an error. Meanwhile for the Express, 1 run on 1 hit. So I guess if efficiency matters to you, the Express are doing pretty well. But still trailing by 4 is the first pitch, a called strike on the outer third to the left-handed batting Salazar. Moves the count, nothing and 1 here for Salazar. The 0-1. That one misses low and inside, evens up the count, a ball and a strike for Adam Salazar, originally from Bakersfield, California. Played his first couple seasons at Cal State Bakersfield and now transferring to Hope International University. One out, base is empty here for Adam Salazar. The 1-1. Misses high, 2 balls and a strike now for Salazar. As Wentz about to throw pitch number 76 of this outing. One out, base is empty after the flyout from Sawyer Stein. 2-1, that one misses low. 3 balls and a strike for Adam Salazar. 5 RBI this season for Salazar, but it's base is empty and nobody out. Righty on lefty, Wentz has got the sign from Dotson Campbell. The 3-1. That one, a called strike two, and that'll ride the count full, 3 balls and 2 strikes, as Salazar takes a look at that one that finds the low outside corner. Salazar steps back in, count full, base is empty, and 1 away here, bottom of the fifth. Payoff to Salazar, swung on, grounded, fair ball toward first. Iliff is up with it, and he'll do it himself. That's a 3 unassisted ground out for the second out of the inning, as it's 2 outs. And the base is empty for the 9-spot man, Mikey Muniz. Muniz sitting on 0-for-1 with a pop-out over toward first. As Muniz stands in and ready. Righty-righty matchup between him and Wentz as Gannon Wentz looking to complete what will be his 5th inning of work here on the hill for Waterloo. First pitch to Mikey Muniz, a called strike as Wentz finds the low outside corner, makes the count nothing and 1 here for Mikey Muniz. 190 hitter and 6 RBI coming in, but 0-for-1 is Muniz as the 0-1 swung on, foul tipped, and that is strike 2. Count moves now, no balls and 2 strikes to Muniz. Base is empty and 2 away. Muniz ready is Wentz, the 0-2. Check swing in the dirt, and they say that Muniz held up on the appeal over toward first. Count will remain a ball and two strikes here for Mikey Muniz. It's the Express trailing the Waterloo Bucks by a score of 5-1 here on the final day of June, of course, July 1st tomorrow, and these two teams facing off at 6:35 right here at Carson Park again. Base is empty, two away, the 1-2 home to Muniz. That one misses outside, evens up the count now. Two balls, two strikes, and two outs for the nine-spot man and the Express catcher tonight, Muniz. Muniz, 1-for-1 in last night's game. 1-for-2 in last night's game with an RBI single. It's, of course, in the heat down in La Crosse on the artificial surface last time. As now it looks like there's something on the mound. And Manolo Alejandro, the home plate umpire, is going to go out there and have a quick word with Wentz. Wonder what that was about. Anyway, Muniz, 1-for-2 with an RBI single last night as Dale Varsho was platooning three of his catchers in the heat and on the artificial surface last night. Each of them got three innings, trying to keep them all fresh here for the second half. Deuces wild to Muniz, called strike three, and that'll retire the side as Mikey Muniz goes down looking. Since no runs, no hits, no nothing in the bottom of the fifth, we head to the top of the sixth, trailing by four runs here on your home for Express Baseball.
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0: Welcome back. Top of the sixth coming at you here as the Express trailing the Waterloo Bucks by a score of 5-1 at Carson Park. It's Siebers, Dotson, Campbell, and Coonrod due up here 8-9-1. As the first pitch, a called strike, nothing and one for Caleb Siebers, the second baseman out of Eastern Illinois University here top of the sixth. 0-for-2 with a flyout and a strikeout. A flyout and a groundout. As the 0-1 to Siebers swung on, bounced over toward third. Up with it is Martinez. His long throw across the diamond is in time for out number one. A 5-3 groundout retires Siebers after a big stretch from Stein at first. It is one out and the base is empty now for Bubby Dotson Campbell, the catcher out of Santa Barbara City Community College. Dotson Campbell 1-for-2, but he's reached twice. Once on a single and once on an error. He's also scored a run. Righty-righty matchup is San Malone out there for another inning of work for the Express. As the first pitch swung on, that's a hit out towards center field for the first hit of the inning here for Waterloo. One out, one on as Dotson Campbell gets aboard on the single up the middle from the nine spot. One out, one on for Colin Coonrod. Coonrod, the right fielder out of West Virginia University. 2-for-2, and he's reached three times. Double of walk and a single here for Coonrod. First pitch home to Coonrod, that one. A called strike outer third in this righty-on-lefty matchup between Malone and Coonrod at the plate. Coonrod, the West Virginia University product, originally out of Cedar Falls, Iowa. 5 home runs and 19 RBI is the 0-1 into the backstop that time for Malone. He lost a handle on it. And up towards second on what can only be described as a wild pitch is Bubby Dotson Campbell. So it's a runner at second, one away. That breaks up the double play in potentia here for Colin Coonrod. Malone brings the hands together, looks backwards, throws forwards. The 1-1 swung on high in the air out to right field. Could be trouble. Chong at the warning track, joined by Varsho. And it's C.J. Varsho putting it up, putting it away up against the wall for out number two. But up toward third, tagging up is Dotson Campbell. So that will be a flyout for Coonrod to center field. And it's two outs. And now a runner at third for Chase Porter, the left fielder out of Louisville.
10: Left fielder Chase Porter.
0: As Waterloo leading Eau Claire by a score of 5-1. Here top of the sixth inning from Carson Park in Eau Claire. Chase Porter, a .353 hitter, 0-2, but a walk and a run for him back in that second inning. As the first pitch, a bunt laid down. Malone slips and he can't make the play. He leaves a little bit of a divot there, as that'll go down as an RBI single for Porter. As Porter drives in his eighth run of the season, Dotson Campbell scores from third. Malone looks like he's okay after taking a tumble that time. So that will move the count now, the score now to 6-1. And it's two outs and a man at first for Mitchell Iliff, the first baseman out of the University of St. Thomas. 6-1 Waterloo as Eau Claire now trailing by 5. As it looks like Waterloo has action in their bullpen for the first time. As for Waterloo, it'll be Cade Nolan. As Nolan, a 6'3 senior out of Morningside University. First pitch, ball one here for Mitchell Iliff. 88 miles an hour on the fastball that time from Sam Malone. Runner at first is Porter, and two away for Iliff in the third spot. Iliff 1-2. 0-1. That one misses outside, evens up the count. Now a ball and a strike for Iliff. 90 miles an hour on the fastball, missing that time from Malone. Iliff, the one hit was a 3-run double to clear the bases, but he was thrown out trying to stretch that double into a triple. 1-1 to Iliff is low, moves the count, 2 balls and a strike. Here for Mitchell Iliff as it's Porter aboard at first with the RBI single here, and still two away, top of the sixth. It's a 6-1 lead here for Waterloo over the Express. Head of the 2-1, quick throw over toward first, and in there safely is Chase Porter after the pickoff attempt that time from Malone. Iliff, 4 home runs, 18 RBI this season, counting the 3 from the second inning. Malone's 2-1 home. Swung on that one, line foul, left field side, strike 2. Another fastball from Malone at 90 miles an hour. Righty up and warming in the pen for the Express. Runner at first and two away here for Mitchell Iliff. Malone nods at the sign, deuces wild home, swung on, grounded toward first. Sawyer Stein is up with it, and he'll do it himself. 3 unassisted to retire the side, but 1 run on 2 hits and 1 man left on. Bottom of the 6th is next, down by 5 here on your home for Express Baseball.
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0: Thanks, Hunter. As we get into the bottom of the sixth inning, top of the order due up for the Express, as it will be Schumacher, Varsho, and Mollick. As Jackson Schumacher in there for the injured Cade Palkowski, hoping the best for him. And a new pitcher on the mound here for Waterloo, as it'll be Cade Nolan, a 6'3 right-hander out of Morningside, California. Get you some stats on Nolan in just a second. As look for those here. As Nolan this season, three appearances. They were all starts. He's got a 1-1 record over 10 and a third innings, giving up 6 earned runs on 9 hits, walking 6 and striking out 8 for an ERA of 5.23 and a whip of 1.45 here for Cade Nolan on the mound. As Gannon Wentz is done after 5 innings full, giving up 1 earned run on 1 hit, walking 2 and striking out 3. So it will be Nolan now from the 6th inning onward here for Waterloo. As here is Jackson Schumacher for the Express. And Schumacher, of course, out of Bradley University, came in left field after Cade Palkowski could not continue after the injury. Schumacher this season, a .229 hitter. Pair of home runs and 11 RBI, and looking to make his first appearance at the plate. Bases empty and nobody out here for Schumacher in the one spot. Righty-righty matchup as Nolan gets started, and as does Schumacher at the plate. That's now the first pitch home from Cade Nolan. That one misses the low outside corner. That is ball one on a fastball, looked like that time, at 89 miles an hour there for Schumacher. Nobody on or out for Schumacher as Palkowski 0-for-1, a walk, a run, and a strikeout. It's the 1-0 swung on and missed, evens up the count. Now a ball and a strike for Schumacher out of Bradley University and before then Trainer, Iowa. Schumacher stands back and ready. Nolan takes a breath, comes home the 1-1. That one. A called strike two on the outer third moves the count. A ball and two strikes, another fastball that time from Cade Nolan. 1-2 the count for Schumacher. Nolan takes a breath. The 1-2. Swung on that one in the air out toward right center field. But Coonrod is under it, backpedaling. He puts it away for out number one. Schumacher retired, down to 0-for-1 on the ballgame. One out, the base is empty now for the all-star, C.J. Varsho. As Varsho 0-for-1 with a flyout and a walk to this point. Varsho comes in a .371 hitter and 6 RBI. Lefty at the plate for the first time for the righty, Nolan. Nolan brings the hands together. First pitch home to Varsho. That one misses low and inside, ball one. So the Express have somebody up and warming in the bullpen. And looks like that'll be Sawyer Hoffman. As Hoffman, a 6'1 right-hander out of Farmington, Minnesota and Winona State University. Looks like he'll be making his first appearance for the Express. As the 1-0 swung on, that one skied third base side. Looks like Most is under it. No, he's called off by Davis, the shortstop. And Davis will retire Varsho on the pop-out towards short. It's two outs, and the base is empty here now for Matthew Mollick. The designated hitter out of the University of St. Thomas is Mollick, sitting on 0-for-2 in this ballgame. As Mollick, 0-for-2, a ground out and a strikeout thus far. Wallach, 3 home runs, 14 RBI this season, and another lefty at the plate for the right arm of Nolan. The first pitch misses low. That's ball one to Matthew Wallach at 90 miles an hour on the fastball that time. Wallach, 3 home runs, 14 RBI as he came in a 255 hitter.

0: 1-0. Swung on that one, lifted high and foul above our heads. So that will even up the count, a ball and a strike here for Matthew Mullen. Base is empty and two away here for Mullen. Nolan has set down one on a flyout and one on a popout thus far in his first inning of work for Waterloo as the 1-1 outside moves the count, two balls and a strike. As the score remains a 6-1 Waterloo lead here in game one of the second half of the Northwoods League season. Two-one home to Matthew Mullen. This is outside, ball three, and that'll ride the count to three balls and a strike on another fastball that time from Cade Nolan. Mullen came in a 255 hitter for the Express. Yesterday, four RBI for him. 3-1 home, that one inside, ball four, and Mullen aboard for the first time tonight on what is a two-out walk in the bottom of the sixth. Runner at first and two away now for Anthony Martinez, the third baseman out of Bradley University.
1: Third baseman Anthony Martinez.
0: Martinez 1-for-2 with an RBI single, his 11th RBI of the season. As he stands in the four spot. Runner at first and two away. Righty-righty matchup here, Nolan. The righty for Waterloo, the first pitch home. Swung on that one, lifted high and foul, first base side, strike one. That one makes it out onto Half Moon Drive. The count nothing and one. Hope you didn't park over there. Runner at first is Mullen and two away here for Martinez. Righty-righty matchup, Nolan, the 0-1 to Martinez. Outside and low evens up the count, a ball and a strike. Martinez, a 4-14 hitter over his last 10. It's been fun to watch as he kind of battles back from that hamstring issue that was bugging him in the early going of the season. It's Mullen at first after the two-out walk. The Express trying to do something about this five-run deficit here, bottom of the sixth inning. But you figure if you chip away at it, good things might happen. 1-1 is skied foul, right field side. That one over towards the light tower above the Eagles Club deck. Moving the count to a ball and two strikes here for Anthony Martinez. Runner at first is Mullen and two away. Righty-righty matchup. Nolan the 1-2 to Martinez. That one called strike three, and that will retire the side as Martinez goes down looking. And after six innings full, it is Waterloo 6, Eau Claire 1. Heading to the seventh here on your home for Express Baseball.
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0: It's the top of the seventh. 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As it'll be Sweeney, Edwards, and Davis, 4, 5, and 6, due up for Waterloo.

Nobody out. Here for MJ Sweeney, the designated hitter out of Wichita State. Lefty at the plate is Sweeney as the righty Malone. Into another inning of work for him. First pitch home to Sweeney. Swung on that one. Bounced over toward Bussin. Long throw for him at short. And he's not going to get it there. But a valiant effort nonetheless. It's one on, nobody out. Thanks to the leadoff single for Sweeney. That'll be the 11th hit of the ball game for Waterloo. Meanwhile, just one hit for the Express. But one run on one hit. Can't complain about that. One on, nobody out for Larry Edwards, 0-for-3 in his season debut in his third year with these Waterloo Bucks. Fly out, a ground out, and a strikeout thus far for Edwards is the first pitch. A called strike on the outer third. Moves the count now, nothing and one here for Larry Edwards out of McNeese State. In his career with Waterloo over the past two seasons, Edwards a .310 hitter with 9 home runs and 80 RBIs. The 0-1 turns into the 0-2 thanks to a called strike on the low outside corner from the right arm of Malone. Runner at first is Sweeney and nobody out. 0-2. That one misses inside. Ball one. Moves the count now. A ball and two strikes for Edwards, wearing number 5 in the 5 spot tonight. Sweeney at first and nobody out. 1-2. Swung on, spun foul, high on the first base side. Not quite sure where that one landed, but it was a ways away. A ball and two strikes here for Edwards. Sweeney at first and nobody out here for Edwards. 1-2, that one outside, nearly gets away from Muniz, but Sweeney does not try and advance. As Waterloo up by 5, it's a 6-1 ball game here, top of the 7th inning. Edwards, 90 stolen bases, last season for Waterloo, Larry Edwards stole 67 bases, which is, I'm pretty sure, a single season record. So that one flown foul on the first base side. Count remains 2 balls and 2 strikes for Edwards in the 5 spot for Waterloo. Sweeney at first and nobody out. 2-2 to Edwards. Swung on, fouled again, so we'll do it again. Count remains 2 balls and 2 strikes here for Larry Edwards. Sweeney at first and nobody out. Runner at first is Sweeney. 2-2 home to Edwards. Misses high, ball 3, and that'll ride the count full now. 3 balls, 2 strikes, and 2 outs. As it is still Sawyer Hoffman up and warming for the Express, the new right-handed pitcher. Sweeney at first, nobody out. 3-2 now to Edwards. Misses low, ball 4, and Edwards aboard at first for the first time tonight. Puts 2 on and nobody out. Here now for Zach Davis. It's Davis, the shortstop out of Louisville, standing in. Davis coming to the plate now. Righty-righty matchup between him and Malone, as it looks like Malone will continue on. 2 on and nobody out for Davis out of Louisville. First pitch home for Malone. A bunt attempt pulled back, misses just outside. That's ball 1. Runner at second, Sweeney Edwards, who has stolen 90 bases in his career, behind him at first is the 1-0. A bunt attempt pulled back again. That time a called strike as Malone finds the outer third in the righty-righty matchup. Moves the count even, a ball and a strike here for Zach Davis in the 6th spot. Edwards, a flyout, a ground into a double play, a strikeout, and now a walk. As the 1-1 bounced foul from Davis at the plate on a bunt attempt for strike 2. Moves the count, a ball and 2 strikes for Zach Davis, who's 1-for-3, a single and a run coming back in the 3rd inning, as well as a pair of stolen bases. For Zach Davis, a .312 hitter and 16 RBI this season in the 6th spot here for Waterloo.
1-2 is grounded over towards second and past the reach of Salazar. Stopping at third is the

0: lead runner Sweeney. So it will just be a single for Davis, but that will load the bases for Waterloo with nobody out. Now it's Davis at first, moving Edwards to second and Sweeney to third. Here with nobody out for Dane Most in the seventh spot. Most, the third baseman out of Iowa Western Community College, a ready-ready matchup here for Most. 2-for-3, a double and an RBI single to this point. As it looks like before Most comes to the plate, looks like this will be the end of the outing for Sam Malone, as we will have Sawyer Hoffman and his first appearance for the Express right after these messages right here on your home for Express Baseball.
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0: Thanks, Jake. Bases loaded, nobody out here for Dane Most in the top of the seventh for the Waterloo Bucks. And the new pitcher on the mound for the your Eau Claire Express, I should say, is Sawyer Hoffman, a 6'1 right-hander and a junior out of Winona State University, originally from Farmington, Minnesota. As Hoffman has appeared in Hoffman appeared in 12 games for Winona State this season, starting 10 of them. As a pitcher, he finished the season with a 5.34 earned run average, a 310 batting average against, and 58 strikeouts for Sawyer Hoffman, making his first appearance for the Express, and he comes in what Ned Flanders would call a dilly of a pickle. As looks like there is a ball in or something from the Express bullpen. Time called ahead of the first pitch here for Most, but now we're back and ready to go. 5.34 ERA for Hoffman at Winona State this season. Bases loaded, nobody out. First pitch outside and low from Hoffman to Dane Most. As Most sitting on 2-for-3 this season. This ball game. Came in a 234 hitter with a home run and 9 RBI, added his 10th back in the third inning. 1-0 at 1. Misses outside and low, moves the count. 2 balls and no strikes for Dane Most. A double and a run in the second, an RBI single in the third, and then a fly out to right last time up in the fifth here for Most. Bases loaded, nobody out as the 2-0 grounded over towards short. Could be two. Bussing onto Salazar for one. The throw to first. He's in time. It's an RBI, but it's a 6-4-3 double play. What do you say? For the first 2 outs of the inning as Most and Davis retired, Sweeney scores, and Edwards safely to third to make this a 7-1 ball game. Still leading our Waterloo here in the top of the seventh inning now for Caleb Siebers. Siebers sitting on 0-for-3, a flyout and 2 groundouts for Siebers, the second baseman in the 8th spot. First pitch well inside, that's ball 1 here for Caleb Siebers. Runner at 3rd is Larry Edwards, who's stolen 90 bases, and You know, after watching him for a couple of seasons for the Waterloo Bucks, I wouldn't put taking home past him. Prolific base stealer is Edwards as the 1-0. This is inside, two balls and no strikes to Caleb Siebers. Out of Eastern Illinois, which makes him a Panther, is Siebers. 7-1 Waterloo, two outs and a runner at third here in the top of the seventh inning. 2-0, swung on in the air out towards center field. Varsho running backwards and reaching over his shoulder, pulling that one down for out number three. But it's one run across on two hits and one man left on. It's stretch time at Carson. Bottom of the seventh next on your home for Express Baseball.
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0: Thanks, Adam. Bottom of the seventh coming at you. The Express down by six. And they're running out of outs to come back because it'll be Bussin, Chong, and Stein, 5, 6, and 7. As we get ready to go here in the bottom of the seventh inning, new arm on the mound for Waterloo. It'll be Sam Hansen, as Hansen, a 6'1 right-hander and a redshirt senior out of Morningside University, originally hailing from Gowrie, Iowa. As Hansen, 12 appearances for the Bucks this season in his second season with Waterloo. He's got an 0-2 record, but two saves over 18 innings full, giving up 11 earned runs on 11 hits, walking 8 and striking out 16. Good for an ERA of 5.5 and a whip of 1.06 as that closes the book on Nolan on the mound here for Waterloo. He went one inning full for Waterloo, allowed just a walk and a strikeout, nothing else. It's the Express with one run on one hit tonight. It came back in the bottom of the first inning. As here is Jake Bussin looking to change that righty-righty matchup. As Bussin 0-for-2 with a flyout and a pop-out for the Express tonight as we get ready for the bottom of the seventh inning. Hansen comes set, comes home, righty-righty matchup, and the first pitch to Bussin is outside. That'll be ball one. A 1-0 count after a fastball misses that time from Sam Hansen. Bussin came in, 3 home runs, 15 RBI, 6 of them last night in that big 12-run win for the Express, 17-5 against those much-maligned La Crosse Loggers. 1-0 outside, 2 balls and no strikes now to Jake Bussin out of Hudson, Wisconsin for the Trains. Bussin, 3 home runs and 15 RBI this season. A 220 hitter coming in. As the 2-0, that one misses outside and low, moves the count. 3 balls and no strikes to Bussin, who keeps the bat on his shoulder so far. Bussin stands ready, righty-righty matchup. The 3-0, that's a called strike on the low outside corner, moves the count. 3 balls and a strike as Hansen fires his first strike of the matchup. As this is his first batter faced in his outing for Waterloo. They lead your Eau Claire Express 7-1.

0: Here at home is the 3-1. Called strike two. Hansen finds the low outside corner again. That'll ride the count full. 3 balls and 2 strikes. Nobody on or out as Bussin in the 5 spot gets us started. Now the payoff to Bussin. Swung on that one, sent back, foul. Look out, Paul. Looks like he does. A foul ball up here at the press level of Carson Park. Keeps the count filled to the brim at 3-2 for Jake Bussin. Base is empty, nobody out here for Bussin. Hansen's payoff again. Swung on, that one's in the air out to right center, and it's going to get down ahead of Edwards. Round and first, heading for second is Jake Bussin. That one's rolling all the way to the wall, and Jake Bussin with the second Eau Claire hit of the night. It is a leadoff double in the top of the seventh, and that's what the Express need to start a little bit of a rally here. Runner at second and nobody out now for Philip Chong, the right fielder out of Stanford. As Chong sitting on 0 for 2, a pop out and a ground out here for Philip Chong. Righty-righty matchup as Chong stands ready. Chong will face Hansen for the first time tonight. And the first pitch home to Chong, that one misses outside. It's ball one for Chong out of Richmond Hill, Ontario. Came in a 167 hitter and 4 RBI, but 0 for 2 here in this ballgame. As Jake Bussin standing proudly at second base with just the second hit of the night for the Express, they trail by 6. It's Waterloo 7 and Eau Claire 1. Here for Chong in the 6th spot, and the 2-0 offering from Hansen will prompt a mound visit from Dotson Campbell behind the plate. Here, and now Chong standing ready at the plate as the meeting adjourns. 1-0 the count. Here for Philip Chong. It's a runner at second, that's Bussin and nobody out. 1-0 home to Chong, that one. This is out. Oh, it's a called strike on the low outside corner, moves the count. Now a ball and a strike for Philip Chong, who popped out on the first base side back in the second and then grounded out to the mound his last time up in the fourth. Hansen with the 1-1 home to Chong. That one. A called strike two on the outer third. A ball and 2 strikes here for Philip Chong. Bussin aboard at second and 2 away for the Express. Here in the bottom of the 7th inning, trailing by 6, but got to think the Express have 3 innings to do it, and 2 runs apiece in each of those innings should work. So the 1-2 misses outside, evens up the count, 2 balls and 2 strikes for Chong. And we've seen the Express put up crooked numbers all season long, so you know, despite the way this one might feel at this point, certainly far from over. This Express team has the firepower to do it with the bats. As the 2-2 just outside, ball 3 will ride the count full. 3 balls and 2 strikes with a runner at second and nobody out for Philip Chong out of Stanford University. Hansen ready. Righty-righty matchup. The payoff to Chong. Swung on. That's a chopper over towards second. Off the glove of Hansen. And there will be no throw. That will go down as a single for Philip Chong. Really, no way you can charge an error to Hansen that time. As just not a play that he could have made. Runners at the corners. And still nobody out here for Sawyer Stein. Sitting on 0-2, a ground out and a fly out here for Stein out of the University of Iowa. Runners at the corners and nobody out here for Stein. A 2-12 hitter coming in. Righty-righty matchup. First pitch to Sawyer Stein. Check swing, called strike. As they say, he went around on it. 0-1 here for Stein, who grounded out toward third in the second and then flew out to right field last time up. As now time called after a ball in from the Waterloo bullpen on the left field side. The Express had had one hit the whole game, now two hits to start off the inning, a double from Bussin and a single from Chong. Runners at the corners and nobody out. Nothing in one, the count for Sawyer Stein, who's looking to keep this party going. 0-1 to Stein, Chong goes. It's a called strike, and the throw down to second is not close. Into second safely is the stolen base. Or rather, is Chong with the stolen base, I should say. Runners at second and third, and nobody out here for Sawyer Stein. Still an 0-2 count here for Stein as that one finds the outer third last time from Hansen. Waterloo's got another arm up in their bullpen. As the 0-2 swung on, fouled away, count will move, or rather remain at no balls and two strikes. As we'll get you that name for Waterloo in just a second. Runners at second and third and nobody out. Here for Sawyer Stein in the seventh spot. As the 0-2 misses outside and low, moves the count a ball and two strikes to Stein as he does not offer. But that one low and away. Looks like it will be Cole Brunol-Cuthrell, a 6'2 left-hander out of Kalamazoo College, originally hailing from Southfield, Michigan. Runners at second and third, and nobody out is the 1-2. That one called strike three on the low outside corner. Stein goes down looking for out number one. And it's one out, but still two runners in scoring position for the Express for Adam Salazar.
1: Second baseman Adam Salazar.
0: As Salazar sitting on 0 for 2 so far in this ballgame. A pair of ground outs so far for Salazar. Runners in scoring position and one out for Salazar. As the first pitch check swing called strike outer third to the left-handed batting Salazar. It's nothing and one from Hansen. The runner at third is Bussin. Behind him at second is Chong. And one away. Hansen comes set for Waterloo as the 0-1 home to Adam Salazar. Swung on that one, line foul, third base side. That one had some heat on it quickly. No balls and two strikes for Salazar. We're just past the 9 o'clock hour. Time to remind you that you're listening to Express Baseball on Moose Country 106.7 FM, WATQ, Chautauqua, Eau Claire, Chippewa Falls, Menominee, an iHeart radio station. Bussin at third, Chong at second, and one out. Salazar, 5 RBI this season, a 250 hitter. 0-2. Misses outside, moves the count now, a ball and two strikes. And Salazar trying to do something, add a 6th RBI and possibly a 7th to his line score this season. As the Express trailing by 6, they would love to battle back here in the bottom of the 7th. In front of the home fans at Carson Park. Hansen asks for the sign again from Dotson Campbell. 1-2. Whisses outside, evens up the count. 2 balls and 2 strikes here for Salazar in the 8th spot. The runner at third is Jake Bussin. Behind him at second is Philip Chong and one out. Righty on lefty, Hansen comes set. 2-2 to Salazar, swung on and missed strike three. And that'll be out number two as two straight Ks from the right arm of Hansen have the Express two in scoring position but two away now here for Mikey Muniz, the catcher out of Pima Community College. As Muniz 0 for 2, a pop out and a strikeout for the Express catcher in the 9 spot. Muniz came in a 190 hitter and 6 RBI. First pitch home, that one misses outside and low. It's ball one here for Muniz. Clouds over top look pretty cool. There's some pinks in the sky thanks to the setting sun behind us to the west. Runners in scoring position, 2 away here is Hansen. The 1-0. Check swing, misses inside, nearly gets away from Dotson Campbell. But not far enough here for Bussin to think about scoring from third. 2 balls and no strikes for Mikey Muniz. Runners at second and third, two away here for Muniz, sitting on 0-for-2, a pop out and a strikeout. The 2-0 from Hansen. Outside, moves the count now, 2 balls and a strike to Muniz in the 9 spot. 190 hitter and 6 RBI for Mikey Muniz. As Bussin at third, he reached on a double, and Chong behind him at second singled and stole over to second. But 2 strikeouts since then to Stein and Salazar. Have made it 2 in scoring position, 2 away as the 3-0 called strike 1. Here to Muniz on the outer third. Excuse me, the inner third to the right-handed batting Muniz. Moves the count, 3 balls and a strike for the Express 9 spot man. Three-one, swung on that one, over the head of Severs. That'll score at least one. Rounding third, heading for home is Chong. That'll be a 2 RBI single for Mikey Muniz. And that gives the Express a pair of runs, putting them within 4. It's 7-3 Waterloo, as Muniz now up to 8 RBI on the season. Aboard at first with that single over the head of Severs at second as Bussin scores from third and Chong from second base. 2 outs and a man at first, and we're back to the top of the lineup here for Cade Palkowski, who's sitting on 0-for-1 with a fly out to right field. Runner at first is Muniz and 2 away, still a righty-righty matchup. First pitch from Hansen, misses low and away, ball 1 to Jackson Schumacher, who's 0-for-1 in this ballgame with a flyout. Came in for Cade Palkowski, who left the game with an injury after fouling a ball off of his leg. He stayed in, completed the at-bat, but did not return to the field as the 1-0. This is inside now, 2 balls and no strikes for Jackson Schumacher. Schumacher coming in the 1 spot, and after that 2-0 offering from Hansen, it will be a mound visit to go out there and have a word with Sam Hansen, who has thrown his 30th pitch of the inning. He will throw 31 next. And if he can't get out of the inning in the next 4 pitches, he will not be able to return for the 8th here for Waterloo. Not sure that's quite their concern, as it is late, and Hansen, the reliever, has already been in there for an inning or two. But it's still Muniz at first. And Schumacher at the plate with 2 away. 2 runs already across as Mikey Muniz up to 8 RBI on the season. Schumacher at the plate, righty-righty matchup. 2 balls and no strikes. Hansen, after receiving words of confidence, probably, the 2-0 swung on and missed strike 1. Moves the count now, 2 balls and a strike for Jackson Schumacher. Muniz aboard at first, decent lead for him. And 2 away now is the 2-1 from Hansen. This is just outside, moves the count, 3 balls and a strike for Jackson Schumacher. Schumacher for the Express. So far this season, came in a 229 hitter, pair of home runs and 11 RBI. As the 3-1 called strike 2 rides the count full, 3 balls, 2 strikes, 2 outs, and Muniz at first. As Schumacher still leads the Express and walks 22 of them. He'd loved a 23rd right here. Runner at first is Muniz and 2 away. Payoff home to Schumacher. Runner goes. That one chopped over towards short. Almost at third. Oh, lays it. And into third safely will be Muniz. And that'll go down as a hit. Hey, that's a really close one. I think we've got a couple of people saying error up here. I'm saying hit. Who knows? It's Katie goes with hit. And so Schumacher will be aboard on the single. As Schumacher to first moves Muniz to third, and the inning continues. And now that will be the outing for Sam Hansen, as Hansen is lifted from the game after just 2/3 of an inning of work here for Sam Hansen. And we'll have the new pitcher for you right after these messages right here on your home for Express Baseball.
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0: Welcome back. Still in the bottom of the seventh, the Express trailing by just four right now, as it is a 7-3 lead for Waterloo. But two more runs across in the bottom of the seventh. It's two on and two out, and a new pitcher. It'll be Ronald Cuthrell, as he stands in. He's making his first appearance on the mound for Waterloo. He's a 6'2 left-hander and a sophomore out of Kalamazoo College, originally hailing from Southfield, Michigan, which is, of course, in the state where Kalamazoo is. Runners at the corners and two away here for C.J. Varsho. As Varsho 0-2, but he does have a walk for the All-Star at the plate for the Express, looking to extend this rally. Lefty-lefty matchup here as Ronald Cuthrell deals a first pitch. That's a called strike at the knees for C.J. Varsho, nothing and one. It's Varsho out of Winona State, a 371 hitter, and one of two All-Stars for the Express as position players, and then four more for pitchers for the Trains this season. Most of any Northwoods League team is the 0-1 tapped foul by Varsho. Quickly, no balls and two strikes. Here for Varsho in the second spot, a flyout, a walk, and a pop-out in that order for C.J. Varsho at the plate. Aboard at third is Mikey Muniz, who had a two-run single. Joining him at first is Jackson Schumacher, two away. No balls and two strikes for C.J. Varsho, who stands back in and ready. Lefty-lefty matchup as Ronald Cuthrell comes back set. And comes home, the 0-2 to Varsho, swung on, fouled third base side. That one will make it out of the ballpark. Keeping the count at no balls and two strikes here for Varsho in the bottom of the second inning. Two runs already across. The Express trying to add more as the 0-2 swung on and missed strike three. Varsho goes down swinging. And that will be the third out of the inning, but two runs on four hits, and two men left on base. We head to the eighth, trailing by four on your home for Express Baseball.
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0: Welcome back. It's the eighth inning. 9-1 and 2 due up for Waterloo. That's Dotson, Campbell, Coonrod, and Porter as we get ready to go. Base is empty and nobody out here as Sawyer Hoffman into his second inning of work as a member of the Express. As here comes Bubby Dotson Campbell, the catcher out of Santa Barbara City Community College, who's reached three times and scored twice. A pair of singles and an error makes Dotson Campbell 2-for-3. First pitch swung on and missed. That strike one there for Dotson Campbell from the right arm of Hoffman. Something off speed at 84 that time from Sawyer Hoffman out of Winona State. Bases empty, nobody out, top of the eighth as Waterloo leading Eau Claire 7-3 as the 0-1 downstairs moves the count, a ball and a strike for Bubby Dotson Campbell. Came in a 220 hitter, 4 RBI. Reached all three times and scoring twice, 2-for-3 after reaching on an error in the second, his first time up. Hoffman's 1-1 swung on high in the air out toward right field, playable for Philip Chong. And straddling the foul line, he puts that one away for out number one. Fly out to right retires Dotson Campbell for the first time tonight as it is one out and the base is empty. Now for Colin Coonrod. Coonrod, the right fielder out of West Virginia University. Coonrod will be a left-handed bat for the right arm of Sawyer Hoffman, who's trying to keep this deficit right at four. Here for Coonrod, sitting on 2-for-3, pair of hits and a walk. The lone blemish on his score line, a fly out to center field last time up as he swings on the first pitch, heavy contact, but it's foul, well out of play on the third base side. For strike one there for Coonrod out of Cedar Falls, Iowa, which is right outside of Waterloo. Nice place. They got a Shields there. It's the 0-1 outside, moves the count even, a ball and a strike for Colin Coonrod. Coonrod doubled his first appearance in the first, then walked and scored in the second, singled and reached second in the fourth inning, and then flew out to center field last time up in the sixth. It's the 1-1 outside from Hoffman, two balls and a strike here for Coonrod. 90 miles an hour on the fastball that time from Hoffman. One out, base is empty after the flyout from the nine spot man, Dotson Campbell. It's the 2-1. A check swing called strike on the appeal down to the third base umpire, Nico Acevedo. Who's the count even? Two balls and two strikes here for Colin Coonrod. Hoffman brings the hands together. The 2-2. Swung on in the air out towards center field. That one's going to drop well ahead of Varsho. It'll be a one-out single for Coonrod, and that'll be his third hit of the ballgame from the one spot for Waterloo. One on and one out here for Chase Porter now in the second spot for Waterloo in the top of the eighth inning. It's Porter, the left fielder out of Louisville, sitting on one for three, pair of ground outs and an RBI single. Porter also walked and scored in that second inning. Runner at first and one away, the third baseman Martinez playing in as the first pitch high in the air out toward left field, but Schumacher is under it for the second out of the inning. One pitch, one out, retires Porter, and it's two outs and Coonrod still at first. Here now for Mitchell Iliff, the first baseman out of St. Thomas. As Iliff stands ready, another lefty at the plate for the right arm of Sawyer Hoffman. Runner at first is Coonrod, and now two away in the top of the eighth for Waterloo. Hoffman comes set. Comes home, first pitch, swung on and missed, strike one. Here for Iliff, a 257 hitter coming in, 1-for-3, but that one was a three-run double that he got called out trying to make it a triple. Runner at first and two away as the 0-1 swung on, sent back, foul, strike two into the backstop. As warming for the Express, it is Olivier Martel, the all-star closer. With this four-run deficit, the Express trying to hold it where it is. should expect to see Martell in the ninth, assuming that Hoffman can finish out this inning. One strike away is the 0-2 to Iliff. Swung on and missed strike three to retire the side. No runs on one hit, but they strand him. The bottom of the eighth is next here on your home for Express Baseball.
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0: Thanks, Brock. As we get ready for the bottom of the eighth, the Express trailing by four, but they were trailing by six. Two runs last time up have given the Express some life. It's Malik Martinez and Bussin, the heart of the order, 3, 4, and 5 due up, as it will still be Cole Brunol Cuthrell on the mound here for Waterloo. As they lead Eau Claire 7-3, here's Matthew Mollick sitting on 0-2. Ground out, a strikeout, and a walk so far for Mollick. For the Express, it had been one run on one hit since the first inning until last time up back in the seventh. As things starting to go the right direction for the Express, first pitch swung on and missed strike one on something off speed from Brunol Cuthrell that time. Nothing and one the count here for Matthew Mollick, a 255 hitter coming in. Three home runs and 14 RBIs. The 0-1 misses outside. Evens up the count now. A ball and a strike for Matthew Mollick. I think if it's possible, it's gotten warmer since this afternoon. Maybe more humid as the temperature decreases. The 1-1 swung on and missed that time, strike two, as Mollick was reaching it one low and away. Count now a ball and two strikes for Mollick, the designated hitter in the third spot for the Express. Trailing by four as the Express look to put more of a rally together here in the eighth. The 1-2 just misses outside. That must have been a real good take for Matthew Mollick. Evens up the count. Two balls and two strikes here for Mollick in the third spot. Well outside, ball three that time, rides the count full. Three balls and two strikes, nobody on here or out for Matthew Mollick. As Mollick standing in the third spot, trying to make something happen. Of course, he was a walk-off hero for the Express earlier in the season. 3-2 fouled away and not able to be squeezed by Dotson Campbell. As the count remains filled to the brim at three balls and two strikes for Mollick. It was two runs on four hits. The two runs driven in by Mikey Muniz, the catcher in the nine spot for the Express last time up in the seventh. Express trailing by four, bottom of the eighth. Six more outs to get four more runs to tie this ball game. You know, it's certainly doable. Lefty-lefty matchup. Brunol Cuthrell comes set. 3-2. Outside, ball four, and Mollick works the leadoff walk, his second consecutive. That'll put a runner at first and nobody out. Here now for Anthony Martinez, the third baseman out of Bradley University. As Martinez Came in a 299 hitter, but hit 414 over his last 10 ball games. It's Martinez, an RBI single back in the first, was his 11th RBI of the season. Also drove in some last night. As the first pitch misses inside, that's ball one to Martinez, who last night in the 17-5 win for the Express drove in one RBI in the seventh inning, but scored three times did Martinez. It's the 1-0 low and inside toward the shoe tops. Two balls and no strikes for Martinez. Runner at first is Mollick and nobody out. For Martinez, the righty at the plate, the southpaw Cole Brunol Cuthrell sends the 2-0, that one. A called strike at the bottom of the zone moves the count. Two balls and a strike here for Anthony Martinez out of Homer Glen, Illinois. Mollick at first, nobody out. The Express down by four in the eighth. As the 2-1 sent back foul, strike two. Moves the count even. Two balls and two strikes for Martinez in the cleanup spot. At first, it's Mollick and nobody out. Brunol Cuthrell comes set, comes home 2-2. Misses well inside, ball three. And that'll ride the count full to the man that his teammates call Marty. Three balls, two strikes. Nobody on or out. Marty's a great name. 3-2. That one misses high, ball four. So Mollick will not get the stolen base he was trying for, but he does get second on the second straight walk from Cole Brunol Cuthrell. As it'll be two on and nobody out. And now a quick mound visit here to check on Cole Brunol Cuthrell. Nobody warming quite yet. Somebody has just stood up in that Waterloo bullpen. As the Express would love to steal victory from the jaws of defeat here in this ballgame. Two on, nobody out in the bottom of the eighth as the train's trying to complete the comeback. Bussin 1-for-3 at the plate as he doubled and scored his last time up. Runners at first and second and nobody out for Jake Bussin. Bussin, the UIC product for the Express. Runners at first and second and nobody out, bottom of the eighth for the Trains. Brunol Cuthrell looks backwards, throws forwards, first pitch is a called strike on the outer third, nothing and one to Jake Bussin. Three home runs, 15 RBI as he drove in six last night. Would love to add a couple more here tonight. Doubled to lead off the last time up in the seventh for the Express and scored. It's the Express starting to make that comeback. Now the 1-1 fouled. The 0-1 fouled, strike two. It went into fair territory, but it bounced off of the batter's box. No balls and two strikes here for Bussin. Three home runs, 15 RBI this season. A fly out in the first for Bussin, then a pop out behind home plate in the fourth before Bussin's double last time up. The runner at second is Mollick and Martinez at first and nobody out. Two on, nobody out here for Bussin. So we await Bussin stepping back in after he fouled that one off of his foot. Now he's back ready. He looks like he's unbothered by it. 0-2. That one well outside. Ball one to Jake Bussin that time. Something off speed, 76 miles an hour from the lefty on the mound for Waterloo. Righty up and warming for the Waterloo Bucks in their bullpen. 1-2. Swung on that one. Fouled. Look out on the third base side as Jake Bussin's bat into the stands, but it's a swinging strike three, and I don't think Bussin much cares for that piece of lumber after that strikeout anyway. It'll just be out number one as Bussin goes down swinging. As it'll be two on and now one out here for Philip Chong. As the new arm up and throwing in the bullpen for Waterloo is Jackson Horace. Horace, a 6'4 right-hander out of Keota, Iowa, and before then Bradley University. As here's Philip Chong, first pitch to him, misses just outside, ball one. Good take there by Chong. Sits Mollick at second, Martinez at first, and one away now. The Express trailing by four. They'd love a couple of runs here in this bottom of the eighth, at least, to keep this one manageable. As the 1-0, that one fouled first base side, strike one. Evens up the count, a ball and a strike, as that's off of one of those girders in the superstructure of the grandstand at Carson Park. I learned the word girder for a big piece of metal like that from watching Futurama when I was growing up. Two on and one out is the 1-1. Swung on high in the air to right field, but hooking foul. That one makes it out towards the party deck, the fan deck. Moves the count now, a ball and two strikes here for Philip Chong. Looked good off the bat, just couldn't stay fair. It's Mollick at second, Martinez at first, both thanks to walks. Two on and one out. Bernal Cuthrell, the 1-2. That one called strike three. Chong goes down looking. And that will be out number two. Two up. It's two on and two gone here for the Express, thanks to two walks and two strikeouts. So a lot of happy fielders out there. As Sawyer Stein, the first baseman in the seventh spot out of Iowa, sitting on 0-for-3 in this ballgame. Runner at second is Mollick. Behind him at first, Martinez, and two away. First pitch to Sawyer Stein. Check swing just outside, ball one. 1-0 the count for Stein. Walks to Mollick and Martinez before Bussin was set down swinging and Chong set down looking here, bottom of the eighth. 1-0 to Stein. This is low and inside. Two balls and no strikes. Here for the Express first baseman in the seventh spot. Stein, 9 RBI this season. He'd love to reach double digits here. It's Waterloo leading Eau Claire 7-3, but there is still hope at Carson Park. 2-0 to Stein. Swung on, that one gets down into left field. It's going to roll all the way to the wall. Mollick scores easily. Martinez being waved home. He's going to score well ahead of the throw, and the Express bring it within a pair. It's 7-5, thanks to a two-run double from Sawyer Stein, up to 11 RBI on the season. Just what the Express needed from the man out of Eau Claire Memorial High School. As Stein to second scores Mollick and Martinez, and the Express, who at one point trailed by 6 runs, now trail by just a pair here with 2 outs and a man at second in the bottom of the eighth inning at home. Adam Salazar, the second baseman out of Hope International University, stands in. Lefty-lefty matchup, looking to keep this party going. Bernal Cuthrell's first pitch, that one, a called strike on the outer third to the left-handed batting Salazar. As Martinez and Mollick scored on the double from Stein. Salazar 0-for-3 with a strikeout thus far. As the 0-1 misses well inside. Evens up the count, a ball and a strike for Adam Salazar. 250 hitter and 5 RBI coming into this ballgame is Salazar. Originally hailing from Bakersfield, California. 1-1. Outside, 2 balls and a strike here for Salazar. Seven to five, that's your score. The Express still plenty of time to make this happen. 2 outs in the bottom of the eighth. It's the 2-1 swung on, fouled, strike two. That one on the first base side off of the dugout fence for the Express. Count evens now. 2 balls, 2 strikes, and 2 outs for Adam Salazar in the eighth spot. As Salazar standing ready at the plate, it's Stein at second and two away for the Express, who have drawn this ball game to within a pair. Deuces wild to Salazar, swung on and spilled foul. Salazar catching mere atoms of that baseball, but stays alive as it's just enough to spill that one on the third base side. 2 balls, 2 strikes, and 2 outs here for Adam Salazar, the Express second baseman. Sawyer Stein at second and two.

0: away for the Express. 2-2. Swung on, fouled again on the left field side. Count remains 2 balls and 2 strikes as that'll be pitch number 35 for Cole Brunell Cuthrell. Runner at second and two away, meaning that he cannot return for the ninth. As Salazar, standing ready at home plate, adjusts the batting gloves and gets back in. Runner at second is Stein and two away. The deuce is wild home to Salazar. That one just outside, ball three, and that'll ride the count full for Adam Salazar. 3 balls, 2 strikes, and 2 outs here for Salazar. Runner at second, two away. Brunell Cuthrell, the payoff to Salazar, swung on. It's a chopper over towards second. Going to be a tough play. Siebers, some trouble with it, and everybody's safe as Siebers has to eat the throw. A single from Salazar extends the inning as Siebers was there, but he kind of collided with Davis, the shortstop, who was in his territory and just did not have time on a ball hit to an awkward spot to fire that one to first. It puts runners at the corners, still two away. And the tying run on base for the Express, and it looks like this will be the outing for Cole Brunell Cuthrell, as we'll get the new arm from Waterloo right after this here in the bottom of the eighth on your home for Express Baseball.
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0: Welcome back. We continue on in the bottom of the eighth inning. The Express have brought this ball game to within 2 runs after trailing by 6 not long ago. It'll be runners at the corners and 2 away for Mikey Muniz, and a new pitcher on the mound here for Waterloo, as it'll be Jackson Horace, a 6'4" right-hander and a senior out of Bradley University, originally from Kyoto, Iowa. As Horace, 15 appearances so far. He's making his first appearance for Waterloo this season, but 2 years ago in 2024, made 15 appearances for the Badlands Big Sticks, went 0-3 with one save over 22 2/3 innings, giving out 22 earned runs, 2 more unearned on 26 hits. Walking 22 and striking out 12, good for an 8.74 ERA and a whip of 2.12 2 years ago. As here it'll be Mikey Muniz, the catcher out of Pima Community College, as he is sitting on 1-for-3 with a 2-run single last time up, puts him up to 8 RBI on the season. Runners at the corners, 2 away, the Express trailing by just a pair here for Muniz. Righty-righty matchup as Horace on the mound. And Horace, the first pitch to Muniz. This is low and away, it's ball one. A ball and no strikes to Mikey Muniz, who came in a 190 hitter. Up to 8 RBI this season as the Express trailing by just a pair here in the bottom of the eighth inning. Runner at third is Sawyer Stein.

0: and the Express within just one run as Stein stole home. Stolen base from Sawyer Stein. As looks like Salazar at first experienced some difficulties. That pickoff attempt caught him in the knee, but he's safe at first. The Express trailing by just one run here with two outs in the bottom of the eighth. So far, it's been a five-run comeback, trailing 7-6. Righty-righty matchup is Horace. Now the 2-0 home to Muniz. That beans him in the helmet. As Muniz will toss the bat and get aboard at first on the hit-by-pitch. Muniz to first, moves Salazar to second. It's two on and two out. And now the Express have the tying run in scoring position and the go-ahead run on base here in the bottom of the eighth for the one-spot man, Jackson Schumacher, who since coming in as an injury replacement for Cade Palkowski is 1-for-2 in this ballgame. As here is Schumacher, the Express left fielder tonight, another righty-righty matchup between him and Horace. Two on, two out. First pitch home to Schumacher, swung on, high in the air to left field, no doubt about it, long gone! Jackson Schumacher gives the Express the lead, it's 9-7! Never a doubt! Schumacher! Holy cow! That might be the deepest ball I've seen hit in some time. Schumacher's third home run of the season. The Express had only had one hit until the seventh inning. They lead Waterloo 9-7. Oh, man. Schumacher scores Salazar and Muniz, and now C.J. Varsho, the ninth Express batter, coming to the plate. Wow! Never a doubt. Varsho 0-for-3 with a walk coming in. From here on, it's academic. The Express have got an insurance run as well. As the first pitch swung on and missed, strike one here for C.J. Varsho. It is the bottom of the eighth. Two outs and the base is empty after the three-run bomb to left field for Jackson Schumacher. As the 0-1, that one, a called strike on the outer third, quickly no balls and two strikes here for C.J. Varsho. If this score holds, we will have Schumacher up as the player of the game in the post-game interview. Bases empty and two away. As now the 0-2 to Varsho, swung on and missed strike three. But the Express plate six runs in the bottom of the eighth to take the lead. They head to the ninth. We should see Olivier Martel next on your home for Express Baseball.
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0: Jackson Schumacher is your hero in this comeback. His three-run bomb has given the Express a 9-7 lead, heading to the

top of the ninth inning, as here now is Olivier Martel out to end it. The Express closer. A two-run lead for the Express. Three outs to go as Martel, the 5'10 right-hander and the junior out of the University of Illinois, originally from Maryville, Quebec. As Martel this season, 10 appearances, a 1-0 record, looking for his fifth save of the season. Here is Martel. No earned runs on 7 hits so far over 13 and 2/3 innings, giving up 4 walks and striking out 21 for Martel. No ERA and a whip of less than 1 at 0.80, as it'll be the middle of the order due up for Waterloo. That's Sweeney, Edwards, and Davis to face the right-hander Olivier Martel, standing ready. Here is MJ Sweeney, 2-for-3, reaching 3 out of 4. Waterloo led by a score of 7-1 as recently as the 7th inning. As the first pitch misses low and inside, that's ball one to MJ Sweeney, the designated hitter out of Wichita State. 4 home runs, 23 RBI for him coming in. Bases empty, nobody out after that 91-mile-an-hour fastball misses for ball one from Olivier Martel. As the 1-0 swung on and missed, he even things up now. A ball and a strike from Martel to MJ Sweeney. Out of Wichita State, and before then, Rancho Santa Fe, California. Sweeney in the 4 spot, came in a 250 hitter. 1-1 home from Martel. That one misses low and inside, moves the count. 2 balls and a strike to MJ Sweeney. Sweeney, 4 home runs, 23 RBI this season, was hit by a pitch in the first, singled in the 3rd and 7th innings. Now time called ahead of the 2-1. As Martel tosses that baseball away, gets a new one. After a conversation with the home plate umpire tonight, Manolo Alejandro. Base is empty and nobody out. Here for Sweeney is Martel and the Express looking to put a bow on this one in the ninth. MJ Sweeney back and ready. Martel comes set. 2-1 to Sweeney. Swung on and missed. Strike 2. Martel comes back with a fastball. 90 miles an hour on the radar gun. And the count even. 2 balls and 2 strikes for MJ Sweeney. Bases empty. Nobody out here in the ninth inning at home. The Express ahead by a pair, looking to hold it. Martel for the Express. The 2-2 to Sweeney. Swung on, lifted high and foul above our heads. And the count evens, or rather remains even, at 2 balls and 2 strikes for MJ Sweeney. Sweeney out of Wichita State. Left-handed bat for the righty Martel. Nobody out. 2-2 to Sweeney, swung on high in the air. This one popped up shallow right center. 3 Express players there, as it'll be C.J. Varsho calling everybody off. And Sweeney retired for out number 1 in the ninth on the flyout toward right field. It is 1 out and the base is empty for Larry Edwards, the center fielder out of McNeese State. Edwards in his debut this season, sitting on 0-for-3 but walked last time up. Starting off his third season in Waterloo. As its base is empty, 1 away for Larry Edwards. Righty-righty matchup as Martel brings the hands together. And the first pitch home to Edwards. That one misses inside. It's ball one from Martel. Something off speed that time, down to 85 miles an hour. 1-0 the count for Edwards in the 5 spot. Martel, the 1-0 home. That one, a called strike on the outer third, evens things up now. 1-1 for Edwards, who in his career with Waterloo, a .310 hitter over the last 2 seasons, 9 home runs and 80 RBI. Been a big part of their success the last couple of years as the 1-1 misses outside, moves the count now 2 balls and a strike to Larry Edwards. Base is empty, 1 away after the flyout towards center field for Sweeney. Martel. 2-1 to Edwards. Swung on, fouled back, strike 2. Count will even up now. 2 balls and 2 strikes for Larry Edwards, the

0: center fielder out of McNeese State. Base is empty and one away here for Edwards, one out. Here in the top of the ninth, the Express have completed the comeback. They were trailing 7-1. They're up now 9-7, looking to close the door in the ninth. 2-2 from Martell. Called strike three, outer third. Larry Edwards is frozen pizza, and the Express are just one out away here as they look to start off the first half strong. Two outs, and the base is empty for Zach Davis, the shortstop out of Louisville. As Davis, 2-for-4, pair of singles and a run, also a pair of steals for Zach Davis. Base is empty and two away. Righty-righty matchup. Martell's first pitch to Davis misses high above the shoulders. That is ball one, something off speed that time from Olivier Martell at 77 miles an hour. Davis, a 312 hitter, 16 RBI coming into this ballgame, 2-for-4 tonight. 1-0 outside, two balls and no strikes here for Zach Davis. 90 miles an hour at that time on the fastball from Martell, but couldn't find the zone. Two balls and no strikes. 2-0 from Martell, swung on and missed strike one toward the outer third. Davis was reaching at that one. Two balls and a strike here for Zach Davis. Base is empty and two away. Martell the 2-1. That one well outside. Ball three moves the count now. Three balls and a strike for Zach Davis, the shortstop in the sixth spot. Two outs and the base is empty as Waterloo down to their final out here in this one. Base is empty and two away for Davis. That one a called strike two on the outer third. Moves the count now full. Three balls and two strikes. Waterloo does have a righty up and warming in the pen, but that could prove to be academic as soon as one pitch from now. Base is empty and two away. Count full. Martell the payoff to Davis. That one inside, ball four, and the inning will continue as Davis is the first one aboard here in the ninth for Waterloo. And now the tying run at the plate, so don't count your chickens quite yet. As here is Dane Most, the third baseman out of Iowa Western Community College. As Most is sitting on 2-for-4 in this ballgame. Runner at first here for Davis, and two away. Righty-righty matchup, Martell. First pitch home to Most. A called strike at the knees, nothing in one. Here for Dane Most, a 234 hitter with a home run and 9 RBI. Now up to 10 RBI after he drove in a run back in the third for Waterloo. It's Davis at first, two away. The 0-1 to Most is a called strike two on the outer third. And now Waterloo down to their final strike. Just one Martell fastball away from starting the first half. 1-0 are the Express. Just got to finish the job. Davis at first. 0-2 swung on, fouled. First base side into the Hy-Vee general admission section. Count remains nothing and two for Dane Most out of Iowa Western Community College. It's Davis at first, two away. Decent lead for Davis. Martell ready, another 0-2 to Most. Swung on, sent back, foul, almost up here. Count remains nothing and two here for Most in the seventh spot. What a night it has been for the Express. Runner at first is Davis and two away. 0-2. Misses low and away, moves the count. Now a ball and two strikes as Martell could not get Most to chase that time. A ball and two strikes for Dane Most. Home run and 10 RBI so far here for Most in the seventh spot. It's Davis at first, two away in the ninth. The Express up by a pair after a dramatic 8-run comeback is the 1-2. Check swing, got him! And that ends the ball game. Your Express get the job done. 9-7. Forward from Carson Park, as we will have Jackson Schumacher here on your post-game interview and all your final line scores and all those goodies. That's coming at you next right here on your home for Express Baseball.
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0: Welcome back to the Express Baseball post-game show. It's good news from Carson Park. Great news, I might even hazard to say, as your Eau Claire Express, who had been trailing 7-1 in the seventh inning, with an improbable, nearly impossible comeback for the Trains, a 9-7 win here from Carson Park to get the first half of the Northwoods League season started with a bang as Pete Knutson is coming in for a good handshake. Pete, you want to join the post-game show for a sec? He's pouring water on my head.
7: He's going to give you like a Gatorade bath up here. That's all I was going for.
0: Well, thank you, Pete.
7: Yeah. That's a heck of a win, huh?
0: Heck of a win. I can't believe it.
7: I mean, there's been two games like that. I think of the Thunder Bay game that Matt Mollick hit the Grand Slam in, where Eau Claire had nothing going until the end of the game, and then they came up and six runs in the eighth. Crazy.
0: I can't believe it. Yeah. I saw it, and I can't believe it.
7: It's usually a good sign for a team. Again, a lot of game left, but when teams do stuff like that, that's usually a sign of a pretty good team and a team that can do a lot of things come August, which would be fun.
0: That would be a lot of fun.
7: That's all I'm going to say. I'm going to go down and do some fun. You're going to have a player. It's going
0: to
7: be good.
0: Yeah, I'm going to have Jackson Schumacher. Well, it's always a pleasure to have you on the
7: broadcast.
0: I don't
7: want to ruin the equipment with a Gatorade bath, so.
0: That's okay. All well, right. I can take the head. We'll do it later.
7: Fair enough.
0: And that was Pete Knutson, of course, the four-time Northwoods League Broadcaster of the Year Award winner. On the video side, gracious enough to join us here for a second on the Express Baseball post-game show. I can't believe it. An 8-run comeback gives the Express a 9-7 win. Let's get you through final line scores and all those goodies. As for the Express, 9 runs on 8 hits and an error. They left just 5 men on board. Meanwhile, for Waterloo, 7 runs on 13 hits and an error. They left 9 men on base. As the win for the Express goes to Sawyer Hoffman. Hoffman, in this ballgame, went 2 innings full in his first appearance for the Express. No runs on just 1 hit, no walks, and 1 strikeout for Hoffman in the win. Meanwhile, the loss for Waterloo is handed to Jackson Horace, who went just a third of an inning, as he gave up 2 earned runs on 1 hit, no walks, and 1 strikeout. And the save handed to Olivier Martel. He was very good. And the ninth inning, 1 inning full, no earned runs, no hits, 1 walk, and 2 strikes, as he set down 3 of the 4 batters that he faced here in the ninth inning, as this ball game got done in 3 hours and 20 minutes. And it was in front of 1,022 fans here at Carson Park. The weather says it was sleeting. That's not true. Man, I wish with this humidity. But, man, I know I was saying, hey, it's possible for the Express to come back, but I thought this ball game was over. You know, and I thought we were just kind of sweltering it out in the heat and trying to get done. And it kind of happened as we're awaiting Jackson Schumacher coming up here on the Express Baseball postgame show. Here for the postgame interview. Always good to see Jackson Schumacher as we wait for him. But let's take you through how the Express did it over those 7th and 8th innings. As for the Express, they were trailing by a score of 7-1. Entering the bottom of the 7th, where a double from Jake Bussin and a single from Philip Chong, and then a 2-RBI single from Mikey Muniz scored both of them to make this a 7-3 ball game. And then in the bottom of the 8th, the Express put up a 6th spot to put this game out of reach. And a 2-RBI double from Sawyer Stein brought the Express to within a pair. And then Jackson Schumacher, who did not get the start, was in there after an injury, hit one of the biggest home runs I've seen in my life at Carson Park. Well out to left field. It was up toward the light tower. And there was no doubt about that one to give the Express the 9-7 lead and the eventual win. As just mind-boggling win for the Express. As Pete Knutson said, you know, this is a good team. And this is the mark of a good team to be able to come back in a ball game like that and make something like that happen. As Jackson Schumacher is on his way up here right now, being led up the stairs. Always good to talk to him. I can't wait to get to pick his brain about that long bomb to left, that 3-run home run. As the Express, once again, a 9-7 comeback win here at Carson Park for Game 1 of this homestand, and more importantly, Game 1 of the second half of the season, as the Express losing out very closely to La Crosse for that first half title and the playoff berth that comes with it. And now it seems that their eyes firmly set on that second half playoff berth. As here is Jackson Schumacher coming up here. Jackson, always a pleasure to see you. Oh, yeah. Welcome in.
8: Thank you.
0: This is Jackson Schumacher. Of course, you didn't start this ball game, but you finished it with that 3-run home run. As you hit that one out to left, light tower power. I think that's one of the farthest balls I've ever seen, man. What were you seeing?
8: When the new pitcher came in, he was throwing a lot of fastballs and he was missing a lot. So I was expecting a slider or some sort of off speed. So I was gearing up for that, and I got just that. And honestly, I got the pitch that I was looking at and thinking about in my head. So it's kind of, I guess, the result.
0: it's like a storybook ending for this ball game. An 8-run comeback. What does that say about the persistence for this Express ball club?
8: You know, I think that shows the grit and the care that we have for each other, and you know, the love and passion that we show. You know, I don't think we had a hit, or we only had one hit until I think the fifth or sixth, and then it kind of just shows that we can flip a switch. We're not going to always have it every day, and we're not going to be 100%. But I mean, this just shows that we have the grit and talent and care for each other to, you know, come out with a win like this when it's tough for us. So I just love that for us.
0: Yeah, there's an old saying: when it's too tough for them, it's just right for us.
8: Yep.
0: And that's kind of what it's. We've seen this Express ball club with a number of comebacks this season.
8: Yep.
0: And a lot of fun to watch. I want to talk about you personally. As you came in for an injured Cade Palkowski, what was that mindset shift like? You know, thinking you got the day off and then having to go in and being thrust into a moment like that.
8: Yeah, you know, I think what you should do as a good ball player is you should never think that you have an off day. You know, things that can always happen, injuries, somebody can also get taken out for any reason at all. So, you know, I didn't necessarily think I had the off day today, but, you know, hopefully Cade can feel better. I know he hurt his foot, so my prayers are up to him. But, you know, when I came in, you know, I kind of wanted to take over his role. You know, I'm definitely not as fast as he is and whatnot, but I think the thing that I wanted to do is really help my team get on base. And, you know, my first at-bat, I flew out to right, but I was seeing it well and communicating with the rest of the team. And, you know, it's kind of what you got to do when it comes to, the team aspect of the game. So, you know, you kind of just got to communicate the best that you can. And then obviously, I got that hit to move Mikey over and whatnot. And then obviously later on, Sawyer, you know, kind of started it for us. And that's kind of how the game wrapped up to me.
0: Yeah, 2 for 3 for you. A great night at the plate. You are a big part of this team and their success tonight. So all the congratulations in the world, Jackson.
8: Well, thank you. I appreciate it.
0: Yeah, thank you.
8: Thank you.
0: Jackson Schumacher for the Express. Of course, tonight's hero with that 3-run home run to give the Express the 9-7 lead. That would eventually be the win, as we will be back to wrap this one up and preview tomorrow's Game 2 against Waterloo right after these messages here on your home for Express Baseball.
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0: Thanks, Colin. An improbable, dare I say impossible, 8-run comeback for the Express on the way to a 9-7 win here at Carson Park in Game 1 of the Northwoods League's second half season. This is something that good teams do, and this is the mark of a good team for the Express, capped off by Jackson Schumacher's 3-run home run to give the Express that 9-7 lead, which would turn into the win in Game 1 of this two-game series. We'll have Game 2 for you tomorrow night, Wednesday, July 1st. Don't forget to pay rent if you have to, as Waterloo will be here at 6:35 p.m. It'll be Trax's birthday, so I believe if you bring a non-perishable food item or a canned good or something, you can get into this ball game for free, general admission ticket or something. The details are on the website, but that's sponsored by the Community Table, and a great partnership with them, as they do great work in the community. And we're looking forward to seeing you, but if you can't make it out to Carson Park, we understand, and we'll have that ball game for you right here on Moose Country 106.7 FM, moose106.com, and iHeartRadio. But for now, I've done all the damage I can do here for the incomparable Dan Price, battling through adversity and holding everything down for me back in studio, as well as Jackson Schumacher, gracious enough to join us on the Express Baseball postgame show after being the hero tonight, and all of the other wonderful people who have made this broadcast possible. My name is Noah Schwartz saying good night, everybody. Once again, an 8-run comeback win for the Express, 9-7 your final score, and we will see you tomorrow from Carson Park here on the Moose. So long.
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And that's the first song we ever got from Faith Hill. It's Wild One. How you doing? I'm Heath West. Appreciate you hanging out tonight. Kyle listening on the iHeartRadio app, requesting Randy Houser.

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0: couple of birthdays today. Mike Tyson, the boxing champ, is 60. Michael Phelps, the Olympic swimmer, is 41. Cole Swindell got a birthday today. He's 43. Congrats to him. Coming up, got Travis Tritt and the newly married Zach Brown. Hang on.
1: You're great at protecting your data, but lots of places could still expose you to identity theft.
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1: There was a wealthy man in Palm Beach who was offering young girls a way to make money. That man was Jeffrey Epstein, and he had set up a system designed to bring him underage girls. Local police and the federal government would investigate and, by their count, find dozens of victims. Epstein would become one of the world's most infamous predators, a man who could have faced decades in prison but served just 13 months in his own wing of a county jail.
4: Why would you cut this deal with Jeffrey Epstein?
1: Epstein's abuse would span years and cross state lines.
5: New York, Palm Beach, New Mexico, Paris, Virgin Islands, and each one of those residences is an alleged crime scene.
1: I'm ABC's Mark Remillard, and with a team of journalists from the ABC News Investigative Unit, we've traveled around the country to look at Jeffrey Epstein and the allegations of his horrifying abuse, to hear from the girls who suffered it, who are now women fighting to recover from it. Truth and Lies, Jeffrey Epstein.
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1: And it's me, I'm Heath West. Won't have to wait till the weekend to get here to see the new Minions and Monsters movie. This has gotten great reviews, saying it's like the best of the whole Despicable Me and Minions franchise. It actually opens up tomorrow. So, yeah, take the kids, go see Minions and Monsters when it opens up tomorrow. Got Martina on the way, Alabama too.

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Hey there, it's Bob Pickett here, Thinking Hungry. 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

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Hey, it's Adam. If they don't have it, you don't need it. That's what Tyler at Bloomer Hardware says when he drops in on Jay Moore in the morning, Tuesdays, here on Moose Country 106.7. Katie.

Moose Country 106.7 is classic country. He is officially retired. We will recap some of the highlights of his final show, Alan Jackson, that is, coming up here in just a few minutes. Right now, Ronnie Millsap with Any Day Now.

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Ain't nothing about you. That, of course, Brooks and Dunn. Here's Darius, one of his earliest entries when he made the transition over to country music. It's comeback song.

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You're one of us. Faith Hill, Peace of My Heart, a song that has been covered tons of times. That, a fantastic rendition. Here's Fast Cars and Freedom, Rascal Flatts.

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Johnny Lee looking for love. No word on if he found it in all those wrong places, however. Phil Vassar now, who is currently on the road this summer, just another day in paradise.

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I'm Adam, and you probably know who you are. And you must know you're one of us because our liners say so. 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
1: The Chicks, that is Wide Open Spaces. Little Ronnie Millsap for you now. Like Alan Jackson, Ronnie is retired from the road. This is Smoky Mountain Rain.

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1: Toby Keith, how do you like me now? From the late great, welcome back to the third shift. My name is Adam. I got some tabloid trash for you. I love passing these along because there's only about a 1% chance that any of this is going to happen. But it's being reported that Stevie Nicks and Tim McGraw are reportedly set to perform at Taylor Swift and Travis Kelce's Wedding Palooza this coming Friday. That's apparently what some insider sources are calling it. One source said that Taylor invited so many people that it's, quote, going to be bigger than the Met Gala. It makes you wonder if Taylor hinted at Stevie's wedding performance by wearing that Stevie Nicks shirt to the NBA Finals at Madison Square Garden. So how much is something like this going to cost? Well, a luxury wedding planner estimates Taylor and Travis's wedding over $20 million.
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1: Sawyer Brown, thank God for you. Here's Hank Jr. All my rowdy friends have settled down.

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This is Classic Country. Toby Keith Should Have Been a Cowboy, his country music debut single. Here in the Judd's Now. Grandpa, tell me about the good old days.

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0: Moose Country 106.7, and this is Classic Country. Martina McBride, this one's for the girls. Here's Gary Allen. Every storm runs out of rain.
1: Well, so you're standing in the middle of the thunder and lightning.

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0: 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You're one of us.
1: God blessed Texas. Yes, amen to that. Here's Waylon with Willie.

0: Mike Probst tells Brownfield.
1: We've seen it expand now to 6 different states, including one county that has now been confirmed in Illinois. So there's nothing that really points to this is going to slow down.
0: He says research suggests disease pressure this year could be as high as 2021, which saw some untreated fields lose as much as 50 bushels per acre.
1: We've seen that tassel timing really be the most optimum timing for fungicide applications.
0: Probst says weather outlooks are forecasting conditions conducive to tar spot development throughout the summer, so farmers need to scout fields regularly for signs of the disease.
1: We're not giving up on this crop yet. It's the last thing that you can generally do to protect your corn crop is make that fungicide application.
0: From the BASF Midwest Research Farm, I'm Jared White for Brownfield.
2: U.S. grain supplies generally got larger over the last year. The USDA says that on June 1st, corn stocks were below pre-report estimates, but still up 14% on the year. Soybean stocks were a little bit above expectations and 5% more than a year ago. And wheat stocks were under analysts' guesses, but 8% higher than last year. Farmers did make some changes to their acreage mix during the 2026 planting season. The USDA increased soybean planted area by 700,000 from the March Prospective Plantings Report. Corn was increased by 5,000 acres. And wheat acres are the lowest on record, with farmers planting fewer for both spring and winter crops. In Wisconsin, the corn planted area is estimated at 3.8 million acres, down more than 8% from last year, while soybean plantings are estimated at 2.1 million acres, up more than 3%. USDA estimates winter wheat planted area at 245,000 acres, down more than 18% from 2025. I'm Nicole Heslip with Brownfield.
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9: The importance of the USMCA. I'm Erin Anderson with the Brownfield Dairy Update. Wisconsin's Agriculture Secretary wants to see the U.S.-Mexico-Canada agreement renewed. Brownfield's Mark Dorenkamp has the story.
10: Randy Romanski with the Wisconsin Department of Agriculture, Trade, and Consumer Protection says Canada and Mexico are by far the top two markets for Wisconsin ag exports.
11: It's been a strong boost to our state's economy. USMCA has opened some additional doors for us.
10: He tells Brownfield, Mexico has become the number one destination for Wisconsin cheese exports.
11: And big increase in recent times, so the relationship is strong and growing.
10: Romanski says Canadian dairy policy has created some trade disruptions.
11: What I would say to that is it's really important for us as a state to continue that relationship that's been in place for a long time.
10: The USMCA review is underway, and the next round of formal negotiations are set for July. Mark Dorenkamp, Brownfield.
9: Cash dairy prices were mixed Tuesday at the Chicago Mercantile Exchange. Dry whey was unchanged at 68 cents. 40-pound cheese blocks were up 0.75 cents to $1.43. Three sales were recorded, ranging from $1.41 0.75 cents to $1.43. Cheese barrels were down 0.5 cents to $1.47 0.5. Butter was down 0.25 cents to $1.69 0.75. 36 sales were recorded, ranging from $1.68 to $1.70. Non-fat dry milk was down 6.75 cents to $1.63. 16 sales were recorded, ranging from $1.63 to $1.68. For more ag news, markets, and weather, go to brownfieldagnews.com. I'm Erin Anderson with the Brownfield Dairy Update.
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9: Producers are concerned land use pressures will impact Midwest farmland values. I'm Erin Anderson, and this is Managing for Profit on Brownfield. Michael Langemeyer, director of Purdue Center for Commercial Agriculture, says producers are concerned continued development will impact the ag land market. We'll find out more right after this on Brownfield.
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9: An ag economist says some producers are concerned continued development will impact the ag land market. Michael Langemeyer is the director of Purdue Center for Commercial Agriculture. He tells Brownfield, producers surveyed in the latest Ag Economy Barometer survey say development pressures will likely make land values trend higher.
25: This was the biggest surprise of the survey, I would say, is usually the index of current conditions is closely linked to the Farm Capital Investment Index, and it was this month. But it's also usually closely linked to short-term land value expectations. And this month, they moved in opposite directions. And so that's a little puzzling. When we ask people the most important factors impacting land values right now, by far and away, the most important factor was alternative investments. Outside interest in agricultural land outside of the agricultural community, and I've also heard that anecdotally that is the case, that there's quite a bit of interest in farmland besides farmers, and so that leads me to believe that that's helping support land values at this time, because usually when you have weak income like this, you see a downward pressure on land values and cash rents. The percent that say we're heading in the right direction has really slipped. If you look at from July 2025 to December 2025, it was not uncommon for 70 to 75% of the people respondents to say we're heading in the right direction. That dipped to 52% in April, and so it was 57% the month before. And so this slippage actually predates the Iran conflict, but the Iran conflict accelerated the slippage. And so now we're about half and half. And this, again, will be a question that we'll repeat in the June and July survey to see if we have further slippage, thinking that we're heading in the right direction or on the wrong track.
9: Langemeyer says higher interest rates and lower net farm income are also currently influencing ag land values. The barometer is a nationwide measure of the health of the U.S. agricultural economy and surveys 400 agricultural producers on economic sentiment each month. I'm Erin Anderson, and this is Managing for Profit on Brown Fields.
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0: Harsh Words, Moose Country 106.7 is Classic Country. Mac Wiseman and the Wreck of the Old 97. Good morning and happy hump day, anybody. Got to be another wet one. They're saying showers, thunderstorms, 84 today, more thunderstorms tonight, dropping down to 69, and tomorrow, decreasing clouds and a high about 86. We'll see how that works out. Anyway, right now, 70 at the Moose.
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3: You know what makes me sick? You know what makes me so mad? I just want to crack my knuckles with a pair of vice grips. I had the dumbest thing happen to me last night. I was driving my old lady home from the mall, and I said, let's run through Subway and get a sandwich. She looks at me and goes, Earl, I'm Subwayed out. I know, what on God's green earth could that possibly mean? She goes, we eat at Subway 4 times a week. I'm tired of Subway. First off, how you get tired of Subway? They got like a dozen different sandwiches. Sure, it's the same bread, same vegetables, same sauce, but that 1/10 of a millimeter of meat they put on there can be totally different. That's what you call your cornucopia of variety. And number two, you give an extra buck, they'll put bacon on any sandwich you want. You go to some fancy but French restaurant and eat some of that Parlez-vous Francais food, they ain't gonna offer to put bacon on your snails or horse meat or frog legs. That's where the problem, as I see it, is. Women eat different than men. Women always want to try something different. They like to mix it up. If a man finds something he likes, he'll eat it every dang day the rest of his life. In fact, I've seen where some guy in Wisconsin has eaten 2 Big Macs every day for the last 25 years. Yeah, now, see, women, you probably think that's disgusting. Men hear that and they think, he likes Big Macs. But think about it, men. It's probably one food out there you'd eat every day for 25 years, too. So I told Pearl, I said, the thing is, see, men eat like dogs. She goes, what do you mean? I said, when I was a kid, I had a dog. And I give that dog a bowl of gravy train every day for 14 years. And every day, that dog scarfed it up. He never looked at me and went, Earl, I'm gravy trained out. She looked at me and she goes, Earl, don't you ever get a taste for something different? I knew I wasn't going to win this, so we went to Taco Bell. We only go there twice a week. Wake up, America! Of course, the Shamrock Shake is back, so I'm really going to have to mix it up now. I'm Earl Pitts America. It's off.
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0: 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That's sad. Hank Lachlan, happy birthday to me. 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
2: The city of Menominee says they'll have a draft version of the new data center ordinance ready for the public to review this month. In a press release, the mayor's office says the city cannot altogether ban data centers legally. The Menominee City Council is expected to start debate on the new ordinance in August. 39 new ICE arrests are reported in the Milwaukee area. The county executive tells the Journal Sentinel they're considering taking legal action. They say Immigration and Customs Enforcement violated laws in the roundup. ICE says many of those they arrested have criminal backgrounds. A couple local beaches are closed going into the holiday weekend. Half Moon Beach is under an advisory after testing positive for elevated E. coli bacteria. Lake Altoona Beach is closed in Menominee. The Veterans Memorial Park Beach is closed. Chippewa County's Chapman Beach is closed. I'm Wendy Intro. It's Perrine.
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1: Wisconsin weather. Highs will climb into the mid-80s for today. We'll see a chance for scattered showers and thunderstorms this morning, and then we'll get a little bit of a break before more showers and thunderstorms develop late this afternoon and heading into tonight. Some of those storms could turn strong to severe, so remain weather aware. I'm AT Storm Track Meteorologist Austin Haskins.
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If you ever sat around wondering what your pets or livestock named you, well, you're a deep thinker. And you're one of us. 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

0: Sorry, not me. I don't do any running. I haven't done that for a long time. Hometown Rally coming up in a bit for Couderay with the Eau Claire, Chippewa Falls, and all the rest of us in Moose Country. Well, they're talking 84 today, which I guess is an improvement over the last couple of days. But air conditioner is still going to be going full blast. And if you have a problem with yours, get in touch with Jan and the Heating and Cooling. And there's John Enum right there. Good morning, John.
1: Good morning, Jay.
0: So probably doing a few air conditioning calls, I would imagine.
1: Oh, there have been. Yeah, we've had a few. Not too much going on yesterday, I don't think. Today we'll see what happens. But they got a what do you call those things? A heat pump water heater installed today.
0: Oh, okay.
1: And somebody's got a cabin up north somewhere up here that they want this done. He specified what he wanted. He knew what he wanted right off the bat as an LG water heater, heat pump style. So we'll see. That, like I said that before, that's the way the industry is leaning toward is these heat pump water heaters will replace everything else that we've been accustomed to. So that's in the works, and you know that's what's going to take shape here in the future. So
0: the industry seemed to think it's going to replace gas furnaces. Is that it?
1: Not gas furnaces, the water heaters.
0: The water heater, okay.
1: Yeah, your normal electric one and your gas. Yeah, that put these heat pump ones in. So they are basically electric too, but they pull the, like I said before,
0: take
1: the air out of your house and that's how they heat your water. They take the heat from the house and heat the water with that.
0: I got you. Okay, I misunderstood what you were saying. I'm sorry. If that works, that sounds like a good idea, doesn't it?
1: Well, I don't know how that works for wintertime, but in the summertime, I guess removing heat from your house would be good.
0: Yeah.
1: Wintertime, I'm not so sure about that. You still got to have heat there and reproduce that heat, so I'm not sure. But it all supposedly is really, really efficient and uses a lot less electricity this way, so we'll see what happens with them.
0: Yeah. Well, the industry's always come up with something new, aren't they?
1: Yeah. So that's progress, I guess. That's what we call that. So.
0: Okay. It's just some other system you got to learn from top to bottom.
1: Yeah. Yeah. But other than that, I got a big project going. I'm trying to clean the shop up and organize. It was kind of hot out there yesterday. I got a big fan sitting there, and was actually not in the shop. I was outside because it was so doggone hot in the shop, I didn't want to be in there. So I was out in the north tent, sitting in the shade and sorting parts and just got to reorganize because it's just that over time, you know, it becomes a big mess, and then you got to fix it. So, the guys are always busy. So I guess that leaves me. I got nothing better to do anyway, I guess.
0: Well, that's about it, yeah. You're just sitting around being a man of leisure, yeah. Okay.
1: Yeah.
0: Well, you've been at this a long time, and if you want to sit in the shade and work on stuff, it's nobody's business as far as I'm concerned.
1: Well, it could have been shady, but if I wouldn't have had that fan, I wouldn't have been sitting there.
0: Right. Well, if you're looking for cool, or you're looking for warm, or you're looking for shade, get in touch with John Enum, Shua Jan and Heating and Cooling. They're at Highway 63 and Main Street in Baldwin, right there in the Heritage Center. And the phone is active 24/7. If you have a problem, get on the phone and call 715-220-4525. 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Let them come out and talk to you about that. Again, the phone number is 715-220-4525 for JNN Heating and Cooling. Thank you, John.
1: You bet, Jay.
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3: Highs will climb into the mid-80s for today. We'll see a chance for scattered showers and thunderstorms this morning, and then we'll get a little bit of a break before more showers and thunderstorms develop late this afternoon and heading into tonight. Some of those storms could turn strong, too severe, so remain weather aware. I'm 18 Storm Track Meteorologist Austin Haskins.
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7: 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But I think the main thing that catches my ear first is a melody. And then, of course, you have to listen to the lyrics, and, you know, there has to be something there. But it's hard for me to just put my finger on one thing and say, you know, this is what I'm looking for in a song, because I don't know exactly what it is, but when it strikes me, you know, it's just, you know, it's just there, and I know that I want to go in the studio and that'll be something I want to cut.
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0: The city of Menominee says they'll have a draft version of the new data center ordinance ready for the public to review this month. In a press release, the mayor's office says the city cannot altogether ban data centers legally. The Menominee City Council is expected to start debate on the new ordinance in August. 39 new ICE arrests are reported in the Milwaukee area. The county executive tells the Journal Sentinel they're considering taking legal action. They say Immigration and Customs Enforcement violated laws in the roundup. ICE says many of those they arrested have criminal backgrounds. A couple local beaches are closed going into the holiday weekend. Half Moon Beach is under an advisory after testing positive for elevated E. coli bacteria. Lake Altoona Beach is closed in Menominee. The Veterans Memorial Park Beach is closed. Chippewa County's Chapman Beach is closed. I'm Wendy Introitz Perrine.
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12: Highs will climb into the mid-80s for today. We'll see a chance for scattered showers and thunderstorms this morning, and then we'll get a little bit of a break before more showers and thunderstorms develop late this afternoon and heading into tonight. Some of those storms could turn strong to severe, so remain weather aware. I'm AT Storm Track Meteorologist Austin Haskins.
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0: 106.7 is classic. And Ann Murray, blessed are the believers. Especially those of us who believe that Wednesday is the point where you can see Friday on the horizon. That was Ann Murray, number one song of the state in 1981.
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2: Now, the Old Geezer's Almanac, brought to you by Jay's Mall, where there's plenty of free parking and some of it's paid.
0: And as always, carefully researched and assembled by the lovely and talented Sis Biddy and our crack research department. It's July the 1st, and it's Goodbye Mr. President Month. Seven presidents, John Adams and Thomas Jefferson, both died within hours of each other on July 4th, 1826. James Monroe died on July 4th, 7 years, no. 5 years later, Zachary Taylor, Martin Van Buren, Andrew Johnson, and Ulysses S. Grant all died during the month of July, so stay healthy. And this year, on this date in 2009, the $3 billion federal cash for clunkers promotion went into effect. Remember that? A study by the University of Delaware, researchers concluded that for each vehicle trade, the program costs a net cost of about $2,000. The total cost outweighing all benefits by $1.5 billion. A 2017 study in the American Economic Journal found that the program intended to increase consumer spending reduced total new vehicle spending by $5 billion. Other events of the day: in 1862, to help pay for the Civil War, Congress established the Bureau of Internal Revenue. The bill signed by President Lincoln empowered the feds to collect 3% tax on income ranging from $600 to $10,000 and 5% on incomes over $10,000. 1863, Confederate General Robert E. Lee and his Army of Northern Virginia met the Union General George G. Meade with the Army of the Potomac at the crossroads town of Gettysburg. The 2nd Wisconsin Infantry was the first to engage with Confederate troops, immediately lost nearly one-third of its men. Among them was Colonel Lucius Fairchild, whose left arm had to be amputated. The Iron Brigade fought at Gettysburg, too. 1910, Duncan Black and Alonzo Decker opened a machine shop making milk bottle cap machines. 6 years later, they hit the big time with the first portable electric drill. 1934, Wisconsin's unemployment insurance law was put into effect, the first in the nation. 1941, in this state, NBC broadcast the first FCC-sanctioned TV commercial. An ad for Bulova watches shown during a Dodgers-Phillies game. Bulova paid a whopping $9 for the spot. 1959, the Circus Royal Museum was deeded debt-free to the state of Wisconsin Historical Society and open to the public. And in 2011, owners of the NBA teams locked out their 450 players after they failed to reach a collective bargaining agreement. The lockout lasted from July 1st. Until December 8th of 2011. Only one birthday to talk about this morning. He was born in 1955. Keith Whitley recorded only two albums as a single act, which charted 19 singles on the Billboard country charts, seven after his death. He died of acute alcohol poisoning in 1989. That's it, the Old Geezer's Almanac for today, which is Wednesday, July 1, 2026. Thank you, Sis Biddy.
2: If you think these You're One of Us liners are even better than the old Burma Shave roadside signs, you've been around for a spell, and you're one of us. 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

0: 7 minutes classic country. Keith Whitley, I'm over you. That's for sure.
1: Just another out of tune kazoo in the symphony orchestra of life. Jay Moore in the morning on Country Favorites, Moose Country 106.7.

0: Michigan Nevada 6.7 is classic country. Hometown weather coming up a little bit for Irvington, Roberts, Eau Claire, Chippewa Falls, and all of Moose Country, including Bloomer, out there right now to Shattuck's Price Right. And glory be, there's Pat Shattuck, his own bad self. Good morning.
1: Yeah, I figured I'd just make like maybe two times this year, you know, maybe June, July, and then maybe December. I don't want to overdo it.
0: No, you don't overdo it. No. Well, it's good you're doing it this week because I'm not here next week.
1: Okay, I'll let Josh talk next
0: week. Yeah, yeah, yeah. Let Josh do it.
1: I won't even tell him that either.
0: No, no, just let him sit there by the phone.
1: That's all he does anyways.
0: Yeah.
1: Oh, yeah.
0: Well, I was going to give him some grief because last week when we talked, he had some of those brisket burgers and we got in there Saturday and they were all gone.
1: Were they?
0: Huh. Yeah. I didn't ask him to save any for me. He wouldn't have done it anyway, I suppose.
1: Yeah. Maybe he never had any to begin with. I don't know.
0: You think he would lie to me?
1: Oh, no, not you.
0: Not me.
1: No.
0: Yeah. Oh. Not any more than you would, anyway.
1: Yeah. Yep.
0: But seriously, your knee's coming along pretty good?
1: It's getting there, yeah. It's just been along, whatever, 20 weeks, 19 weeks. I don't know. I lost track.
0: Yeah.
1: So, but, yeah, it's getting there. Just hard getting the strength back into it and doing what I used to be able to do. But I'll work on it. I'll get back into it.
0: Well, give it a few more years, and you don't have too much to say about what you used to be able to do.
1: No, I know. As you get older, it's harder to stay in shape just to begin with. But then when you get your knee cut off and put the fake one in, you know, you're starting all over from scratch. Yeah.
0: And, of course, if you're like me, you're not in shape to begin with. Really.
1: Right, yeah. Well, like Josh says, Ron's a shape.
0: Yeah, but he's right, too. He's right.
1: Yeah.
0: And in that instance, I am in shape. So.
1: Yeah.
0: Well, what do you got for us this week, Pappy?
1: Well, let me see here. We got bush beans, two for four, the 28-ounce, 18-ounce sweet baby rays, two for four.
0: You're talking about two of my favorite things right there.
1: I know.
0: Bush beans and sweet baby rays.
1: I know. Yep, and we sold a pile of them. Pringles, two for five. 16-ounce jars of Planter peanuts, two for five. The Pam spray, $3.49. 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Jimmy Dean maple pork sausage, 1-pound tube, 2 for 5. And the fully cooked baby back ribs, $1.99 a pound.
0: We tried those one time. They're not really that bad.
1: Which ones? The fully cooked ribs?
0: The fully cooked
1: ones, yeah. Oh, we'll have people come in. They'll buy 10, 15 of them things to a time.
0: Oh, I'm not surprised, yeah.
1: Yeah, so I think he's got quite a few of them, but... Yeah, I mean, the fresh ones are $3.49 a pound. These are fully cooked, you know, with sauce on them for $1.99 a pound. So it's a big difference. So
0: I'm a little slow, but I finally figured out something. I finally figured out why you had your surgery when you did. Because you want to be in good shape to take the grandkids when it's deer season, which is just a few weeks away.
1: Oh, yeah, that's what somebody said. You're going to be able to climb in your stand. It was funny, last year when I had my one done in April, this one was done in February this year, I get out in my tree stand. I think it was in August. I said, God, I wonder if I can get myself up the tree. So nobody was around, so I tried pulling myself up this ladder stand, you know.
0: Yeah.
1: I had to use my shoulders more than my legs because my knee couldn't quite bend far enough to put push off on the steps.
0: Oh, yeah.
1: I'm like doing pull-ups going up the ladder. But I made it, so it's okay.
0: How'd you get down? Just jump?
1: Yeah, well, it's a little easier going down. I could use the one leg, you know, my better leg. I kind of put my foot on that step, and then I'd hang on real tight, and then I'd put my other leg down, kind of drag it down.
0: Well, boys and girls, right there, that is Pat Shattuck, the Captain Ahab of the grocery industry.
1: Yep.
0: The Big Kahuna at Shattuck's Price Rates. They're 1303 Main Street in Bloomer, and they're open all the time, and they even carry out your groceries for you. Pat, I'm glad you're doing better, buddy. You take care.
1: You too. Thank you.
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4: West Wisconsin weather. Highs will climb into the mid-80s for today. We'll see a chance for scattered showers and thunderstorms this morning, and then we'll get a little bit of a break before more showers and thunderstorms develop late this afternoon and heading into tonight. Some of those storms could turn strong to severe, so remain weather aware. I'm AT Storm Track Meteorologist Austin Haskins.
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0: 6.7 is Classic Country. Chris LeDoux under this old hat. Yeah. Doesn't matter how old it is. If it does the job, it's a great hat.
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2: The city of Menominee says they'll have a draft version of the new data center ordinance ready for the public to review this month. In a press release, the mayor's office says the city cannot altogether ban data centers legally. The Menominee City Council is expected to start debate on the new ordinance in August. 39 new ICE arrests are reported in the Milwaukee area. The county executive tells the Journal Sentinel they're considering taking legal action. They say Immigration and Customs Enforcement violated laws in the roundup. ICE says many of those they arrested have criminal backgrounds. A couple local beaches are closed going into the holiday weekend. Half Moon Beach is under an advisory after testing positive for elevated E. coli bacteria. Lake Altoona Beach is closed in Menominee. The Veterans Memorial Park Beach is closed. Chippewa County's Chapman Beach is closed. I'm Wendy Intro. It's Perrine.
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2: Highs will climb into the mid-80s for today. We'll see a chance for scattered showers and thunderstorms this morning, and then we'll get a little bit of a break before more showers and thunderstorms develop late this afternoon and heading into tonight. Some of those storms could turn strong to severe, so remain weather aware. I'm AT Storm Track Meteorologist Austin Haskins.
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6: You know what makes me sick? You know what makes me so mad? I just want to crack my knuckles with a pair of vice grips. I had the dumbest thing happen to me last night. I was driving my old lady home from the mall, and I said, let's run through Subway and get a sandwich. She looks at me and goes, Earl, I'm Subwayed out. I know, what on God's green earth could that possibly mean? She goes, we eat at Subway 4 times a week. I'm tired of Subway. First off, how you get tired of Subway? They got like a dozen different sandwiches. Sure, it's the same bread, same vegetables, same sauce, but that 1/10 of a millimeter of meat they put on there can be totally different. That's what you call your cornucopia of variety. And number two, you give an extra buck, they'll put bacon on any sandwich you want. You go to some fancy but French restaurant and eat some of that Parlez-vous Francais food, they ain't going to offer to put bacon on your snails or horse meat or frog legs. That's where the problem, as I see it, is. Women eat different than men. Women always want to try something different. They like to mix it up. If a man finds something he likes, he'll eat it every dang day the rest of his life. In fact, I've seen where some guy in Wisconsin has eaten 2 Big Macs every day for the last 25 years. And I see, women, you probably think that's disgusting. Men hear that and they think, he likes Big Macs. But think about it, men. It's probably one food out there you'd eat every day for 25 years, too. So I told Pearl, I said, the thing is, see, men eat like dogs. She goes, what do you mean? I said, when I was a kid, I had a dog. And I give that dog a bowl of gravy train every day for 14 years. And every day, that dog scarfed it up. He never looked at me and went, Earl, I'm gravy trained out. She looked at me and she goes, Earl, don't you ever get a taste for something different? I knew I wasn't going to win this, so we went to Taco Bell. We only go there twice a week. Wake up, America! Of course, the Shamrock Shake is back, so I'm really going to have to mix it up now. I'm Earl Pitts-America. It's off.
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If you still have to say ratty tatty and lefty loosey, you're one of us. 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

Gene Watson, farewell party. MC'd for Gene a few years ago up at Midwest Country, and I asked him about his voice, and, yeah, do you do anything particular for us? And I'll just use it. It works pretty well. Hometown weather count up here in just a little bit for Holcomb, Nelson, Eau Claire, Chippewa Falls, Alamoose.

0: We should include Boyceville in that because we're heading up to Grain Bin Butcher and Market right now, and there's Jason. Good morning.
1: Good morning, Jay.
0: I was talking with Rob Best over at Great American Fireplace yesterday, and he was bragging about those prime ribs he got from you guys.
1: Yeah, he picked up some ribeyes, and he picked up some New Yorks that he was grilling up to try. I'm sure he's using the Primo that he's got down there.
0: Yeah,
1: but he called me and thanked me. And, you know, it's kind of nice having that partnership with the different area businesses, especially small businesses that need to stick together.
0: Exactly.
1: That they're able to collaborate and work together. And, you know, it's a great support for us with the Great American Fireplace and their grills and all that kind of stuff.
0: Yeah.
1: You know, it's amazing how you can work together as a community.
0: And they have good grills. I bought one of those Primos myself, and I'll be cooking on some next week. Well, anyway, he just raved about the steak. I was going to ask you now, the steak that you have in your cooler, what is that, about inch and a half?
1: There are about an inch, yep. Okay. I like to cut them all at least an inch. You know, and when I cut up a ribeye or a prime rib for ribeye steaks or any of them, I like to do it, you know, some thicker, some thinner. You never, just like taste buds, not one the same.
0: Yeah.
1: Not everybody's grilling tastes the same. I eat mine medium rare, and I like to eat everything with the steak, and there's a lot of people that don't like that. But we try to appease most everybody. So, yeah, they're traditionally about an inch.
0: Yeah, but if I called and said I'd like a couple of 2-inch ribeyes, you would do that for me, wouldn't you?
1: Absolutely. We could whip out some 2-inch ribeyes.
0: All right. Well, now, you just told me before we got on there you got some beef for sale. Tell me about that.
1: Yep, we got a local farmer here. It's actually the one my business partner Aaron and I, that's where we both get our beef from. He does a lot of work with us here, locally raised here just off 170 and F. He has four of them coming in that need homes. He gets $4 a pound, and we're still at 85 cents a pound for processing. And, you know, getting around, we're starting to hear some feedback about how we're the cheapest place around. And I don't know about that, but it certainly doesn't reflect the work we do. I can promise you that much.
0: Yeah.
1: All said and done, when you're getting an animal, it's about $5.10, $5.15 a pound all in. That's with the animal and the processing and out the door boxed up. You know, and a beef cow, you know, it's quite an undertaking as far as financial undertaking. You know, you're looking at about, you know, ballpark for a whole animal, you're looking at about $4,000.
0: Yep.
1: For a half animal, you're looking at, of course, $2,000 and $1,000 for a quarter. You know, and that's just the way it is. But you start pricing it out, you know, you think about $5.10 a pound, you know, even hamburger at this point is around $7 a pound, you know, so you start equating that out and you're paying hamburger price for your ribeyes and all your cuts the way you want to cut, all your steaks, all your roasts, all that stuff.
0: So this guy's looking to sell a whole animal, not a half, a quarter?
1: Nope, he's selling quarters, halves, and wholes. You can buy any of them. So,
0: okay.
1: You know, we'll fill it up, you know, and we still have a list. I'm sitting here in the office, and I'm looking at the bulletin board, and we have a list of, I think there's two people on here now that, you know, they just randomly call in the shop and say, hey, I'm looking for beef. Can you put me in touch with a farmer? Can you put me in touch with somebody? You know, so it works out very well that we're able to make that connection with the farmer and them. There's different things that we actually had a gentleman schedule five jersey with us, and then he said, well, my daughter, she owns a chopping block in Dallas, the cafe restaurant bar there, and they want one done, so we took it up to our slaughter floor and got that inspected.
0: Huh.
1: You know, and so,
0: yeah.
1: Again, working with another small business that does an amazing job in the community.
0: Well, as we've talked about so many times on this show, small business across America employs more people than all the big businesses combined, so that speaks well of what's going on. Now,

0: the great thing about Grain Bin Butchery and Market is that you guys do on-the-farm butchering, don't you?
1: We certainly do on-the-farm butchering. You know, the animal, it's not in any stress or anything like that. It generally just has its head down. When it's dispatched to eat and doing its thing, there's absolutely zero stress for it, usually. The only stress is just maybe me as a stranger kind of looks at me as my significant other does every night when I come home from work, but that's about it.
0: Do you sing to the beef?
1: Oh, absolutely. You know, sometimes, you know, that's about the only way to get their attention. You can't whistle enough because they're too busy living in their own little world. And,
0: yeah.
1: You know, it's actually kind of an amazing thing where you're able to do that and have that opportunity to harvest an animal in this wonderful country that isn't ran through big business or production lines or anything like that. It's homegrown. It is down to earth. Nothing added. Just great American beef.
0: There you go. No phony baloney chemicals, any of that stuff, huh?
1: None of it.
0: All right.
1: You know, it's an amazing thing.
0: If you've got some animals that need to be butchered, you need to get in touch with Grain Bin Butchery. And if you're looking for some great meat, they've got it all right there. Not only all the meat, but all kinds of everything else you might want in bulk. Bulk foods and all that kind of stuff, too. Plus a great ice cream cooler, too. GrainBinButchery.com is the website. And if you'd like to have them come out and do something for you, call them at 715-632-2800. Now, you guys still do on-the-farm butchering, still only on Monday, right?
1: Correct. Mondays, but we can make exceptions. If people absolutely can't do it, we still got room on other days to send somebody out or come out and do it ourselves. And, you know, we can make it happen for you, but our primary day is Mondays.
0: All right. Get on the phone and call them, 715-632-2800 for Grain Bin Butchery and Market. Thank you, Jason.
1: Thank you. Take care.
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3: Highs will climb into the mid-80s for today. We'll see a chance for scattered showers and thunderstorms this morning, and then we'll get a little bit of a break before more showers and thunderstorms develop late this afternoon and heading into tonight. Some of those storms could turn strong, too severe, so remain weather aware. I'm AT Storm Track Meteorologist Austin Haskins.
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2: Michigan 106.7 is classic on the air. Hank Snow, get that old green bus, and he went just about everywhere. It's 11 after 8 o'clock now, and we're still at 70 degrees at the Moose, and getting some rain now, and apparently, from looking at the radar, a lot more could be on the way. Let's have a look at the website, jmoreinthemorning.com, and especially Sis Biddy's Moose Droppings. And good morning, everybody, in Rice Lake. You are a home sweet hometown of the day back in 1864. Knapp, Stout & Company, a Menominee logging firm, constructed a storage dam on the Red Cedar River on the site of an Indian village and rice bed. And that created a lake, which they named Rice Lake. In 1870, Knapp, Stout, and Tainter and Wilson of the Knapp, Stout Company plotted the village of Rice Lake, Wisconsin. The lumber business brought the first settlers to Rice Lake, as you might imagine. Welcome to our online visitors from Exeter in the UK and Jotham Down, Texas. Pleased to have you guys drop in. Who said that whatever the mind of man can conceive and believe, it can achieve? Napoleon Hill said that. He was an author and con man, according to Wikipedia. From our You Can't Fix It department, once again, we go to the world of legal affairs and some courtroom testimony. And the question is, all your responses must be oral, okay? Okay. What school did you go to? Oral.
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2: 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Today, Jay's Used Pet Shop, where we have some loving and unusual pets that, for one reason or another, just didn't work out for the previous owners. 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A vulture that failed the search test, only $4.95. Jay's Mall, where there's plenty of free parking and some of it's paved. 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Doctor place today, Dr. Phil Potts, chief of urology at Our Lady of Perpetual Payments Hospital, tells special guest star, former Speaker of the House, Nancy Pelosi, sorry, madam, but your liver's been declared a fire hazard. From the Old Geezer Joke Book, Christian Brothers Winery has a brandy and coffee blend laced with amaretto. It's called Almond Christian Soldiers. Christian Folgers, sorry. Them are hard facts. Idioms for every day. You've heard the expression blow my mind. It's a very versatile idiom that's used to describe anything that is amazing, shocking, awe-inspiring, unusual, exciting, or et cetera. And finally, here's our Your Love Us line of the day from Mrs. Olson.
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0: Moose Gun 106.7 is Lassie County Dave and Sugar. Over years, there were different Sugars, but always the same Dave. Hometown weather coming up a little bit for El Paso, Weyerhaeuser, Eau Claire, Chippewa Falls, and all the rest of us in Moose Country. Austin thinks it's going to be kind of wet. It already is. And we'll get that in a little bit. Right now, I'm going to talk to you a little bit about Colfax Chevrolet. Still got 41 new Chevys on the ground for you, and they've got some pretty good deals for you. Here is have you looked at these Traxxas lately, but not the same one they started with a few years ago. Much bigger, much more standard equipment for them. And right now on Traxxas, 0% APR for 60 months and no monthly payment for 90 days for well-qualified buyers, or 4.9% if you want to carry it out to 75 months, and same deal, 90-day payment deferment on that, too. That's on the Traxxas. Here's that's a new 26 Traxxas. New 26 Trailblazer for $27,430, and there's some discounts off of that. Selling price is, $27,430. The list is $27,680. Okay, got that right. 3.9% for 36 months and 90-day payment deferral. And, well, what an inventory they've got now. I'm looking here at several Traxxas. Oh, a bunch of Traxxas, as a matter of fact. Some Trailblazers, some Equinox. More Equinoxes. Got a bunch of Equinoxes. And, of course, Silverados. They got Silverados up here. Even got a couple of Colorados as well. As good a new vehicle inventory as they have had for a while. And, of course, they have plenty of pre-owned vehicles as well. 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Well, if they don't have it, they'll get it for you. 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Even on a pre-owned vehicle, as they did that for me. Colfax Chevrolet is at 505 Main Street in Colfax. Right across the street from the Blind Tiger, getting some work done. Just go over and get one of those burgers. I forget what they call them. new, used, certified, and on the pre-owned, the Colfax certified pre-owned warranty, which is a bumper-to-bumper warranty for, I think it's, I don't say, I can't remember. 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It's this time of year especially, coming out through the country, it is a beautiful drive to Colfax. They're easy to find right there at 505 Main Street in Colfax. And remember what they say, it's always a fantastic day at Colfax Chevrolet. 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West
1: Wisconsin weather. Highs will climb into the mid-80s for today. We'll see a chance for scattered showers and thunderstorms this morning, and then we'll get a little bit of a break before more showers and thunderstorms develop late this afternoon and heading into tonight. Some of those storms could turn strong to severe, so remain weather aware. I'm AT Storm Track Meteorologist Austin Haskins.
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heart so many times. Had to have my party wine. 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
1: The city of Menominee says they'll have a draft version of the new data center ordinance ready for the public to review this month. In a press release, the mayor's office says the city cannot altogether ban data centers legally. The Menominee City Council is expected to start debate on the new ordinance in August. 39 new ICE arrests are reported in the Milwaukee area. The county executive tells the Journal Sentinel they're considering taking legal action. They say Immigration and Customs Enforcement violated laws in the roundup. ICE says many of those they arrested have criminal backgrounds. A couple local beaches are closed going into the holiday weekend. Half Moon Beach is under an advisory after testing positive for elevated E. coli bacteria. Lake Altoona Beach is closed in Menominee. The Veterans Memorial Park Beach is closed. Chippewa County's Chapman Beach is closed. I'm Wendy Intro. It's Perrine.
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1: Wisconsin weather. Highs will climb into the mid-80s for today. We'll see a chance for scattered showers and thunderstorms this morning, and then we'll get a little bit of a break before more showers and thunderstorms develop late this afternoon and heading into tonight. Some of those storms could turn strong to severe, so remain weather aware. I'm 18 Storm Track Meteorologist Austin Haskins.
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0: Michigan 106.7 is Classic Country. Working on a building. That's Marty Stewart with our song of inspiration for the day. So showers, thunderstorms today. High about 84. More thunderstorms tonight, and 69 for a low. And tomorrow, decreasing clouds and 86. People already shooting off fireworks at night in our neighborhood. It's wonderful. Yeah. Just hope you don't lose a finger or something. Pets, many of them, including Barney, do not care for thunderstorms or firecrackers. Got to be a tough couple of days, I think.
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7: 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It almost becomes a habit of being kind of discombobulated. 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
1: Wisconsin weather. Highs will climb into the mid-80s for today. We'll see a chance for scattered showers and thunderstorms this morning, and then we'll get a little bit of a break before more showers and thunderstorms develop late this afternoon and heading into tonight. Some of those storms could turn strong to severe, so remain weather aware. I'm AT Storm Track Meteorologist Austin Haskins.
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0: Blues Country 106.7 is Last Country. Charlie Pride on the Mountain of Love. Well, welcome to July. July the 1st, Wednesday. Middle of the week. Rain, thunder, all that stuff. And then fireworks coming up over the weekend. Should be interesting.
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3: Highs will climb into the mid-80s for today. We'll see a chance for scattered showers and thunderstorms this morning, and then we'll get a little bit of a break before more showers and thunderstorms develop late this afternoon and heading into tonight. Some of those storms could turn strong to severe, so remain weather aware. I'm AT Storm Track Meteorologist Austin Haskins.
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6: Here's something pretty disturbing I discovered while researching this podcast. This is what it actually says on the Los Angeles Police Department website. The site states that the Adult Missing Persons Unit investigates 3,200 cases a month. And 70% of those missing people are found or returned voluntarily within 2 or 3 days. It goes on to explain, and I quote here, "Since being a missing person is not a crime, police are given a very limited role while conducting these types of investigations." At the bottom of the webpage, it gets more disturbing. There's a section titled, "What if they never returned?" And here's the official police advice. In such situations, you may want to enlist the services of a private investigator to assist in your search. If you can't afford a PI, the police elaborate, quote, "Another option would be to contact the Salvation Army, which has a missing persons locator program." There is not a single sentence on the LAPD website that would lead a loved one of a missing person to have any faith that the police would properly investigate it. What the LAPD is basically saying is, if someone you love goes missing, don't overreact. They'll probably turn up, unless they don't, in which case you should get someone besides the police to look into it. All this is my way of saying, if the police took missing persons cases as seriously as they do, say, bank robberies, I wouldn't have had to do this podcast in the first place and end up chasing a violent criminal halfway around the country. I'm Neil Strauss, and you can hear the full story of To Live and Die in L.A.
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8: In the 2026 FIFA World Cup, three more teams punched their ticket into the round of 16. Erling Haaland scored the deciding goal in the 86th minute as Norway won their first ever World Cup knockout match with a 2-1 victory over Ivory Coast. France advances as Kylian Mbappe scored twice in a 3-0 win over Sweden. And Mexico is through after beating Ecuador 2-0. Three more win or go home matches today as England faces DR Congo at noon Eastern, Belgium, Senegal at 4, and of course the United States and Bosnia Herzegovina at 8. And you can hear them all for free on the iHeartRadio app. Just search World Cup. And in the NBA, LeBron James informed the Lakers yesterday that he intends to play elsewhere for his 24th season. And Kawhi Leonard is going back to the Raptors. The Clippers will receive Brandon Ingram, Grady Dick, and a handful of future draft picks. I'm Andy West with your iHeartRadio Sports Report.
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9: Wisconsin weather. Highs will climb into the mid-80s for today. We'll see a chance for scattered showers and thunderstorms this morning, and then we'll get a little bit of a break before more showers and thunderstorms develop late this afternoon and heading into tonight. Some of those storms could turn strong, too severe, so remain weather aware. I'm AT Storm Track Meteorologist Austin Haskins.
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5: Amen.
0: And you're one of us. 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

Michigan, 106.7 is Classic Under the Judds. I know where I'm going. My mother told me if I didn't straighten out, you know what I'm talking about. Yeah. Hometown weather coming up if we get to it for Ettrick, Wabasha, Eau Claire, Chippewa Falls, and all the rest of Moose Country. On a day like today, you know, I always think about Mike at Sand Services. Not because you're a drip or anything like that, Mike, but

0: Because this is the kind of weather when people really find out a lot of things about, well, maybe I should think about getting a new roof or repairing the roof or doing something like that. And or maybe I've had hail damage, or maybe the big bird just dropped one on my roof, whatever it might be. If your roof is in need of repair, call this number. I called it just a few moments ago, and he answered the phone, 715-456-1517. That's Mike at Sand Services. So what do you do on a day like today? You do go around and look at roofs, or what?
1: Well, no, today is office. All the office. I can possibly get. But yeah, estimates. I've had four or five calls in the last few days from people that are looking for a price to replace their roof. So I'm working on estimates. I'm working on, you know, all the wonderful stuff that goes along with doing insurance work, which is paperwork. But
0: yeah.
1: But that's what you got to do on these days. And it's, you know, it's hard. Even if it wasn't raining in this heat, you know, we got to be careful not to damage shingles when it is this hot. So this is a tough week to be roughing when it's this hot.
0: I never thought about that. Yeah, because they are asphalt. At least they used to be. I don't know about anymore.
1: Yep. It makes it hard. Yeah, we got to be careful because, you know, they get warm when you're putting the new ones on, and we don't want to, you know, it's very easy sometimes with the air pressure. You can blow the nail right through the new shingle, or you can damage the shingle walking on it. So those are concerns too. Sometimes the roof's just got to get done, but if we can avoid it, you know, to wait a week and let it cool down a little bit, that's sometimes a better option as well.
0: I think I mentioned to you last time we talked, I've been seeing a lot of stuff online about roof replacement. I don't know whether the roofing industry just woke up and trying to catch up with you or what, but I'm seeing all kinds of roofing materials that they're out there hustling. Are most people still going with asphalt roofs, or do you even call it asphalt anymore?
1: Yeah, no, it's asphalt. Yeah, and most, I would say 99% of people are putting asphalt on. I mean, I was kind of hoping a few years back that it would go to more of people would be looking towards some of the other options, like what you have on your roof, which is the stone-coated steel, and what I have on mine. I still think, you know, those are options that are going to last for, you know, two or three, the equivalent of two or three roofs. And so it's definitely worth doing. But, you know, there's the financial side of it. There's, you know, insurance company's going to pay to replace what you have if the insurance is paying for it. So, unfortunately, asphalt is the most common thing out there.
0: But you are qualified to install all kinds of roofing, aren't you?
1: Oh, absolutely. We do, whole barn metal and obviously asphalt shingles and stone-coated steel shingles. There's lots of options that way, and we're in, you know, certified to install all of them. You bet.
0: One of the things that we keep harping on is that if you have somebody that's you're considering them to do some roofing, make sure they are certified by the manufacturer of the shingle, because if they don't do it according to the specs of the manufacturer, you may as well take your warranty and put it in the bottom of a birdcage.
1: Yeah, the difficulty of the warranty thing is I think a lot of roofs, you know, all the roofs that got put on last year, nobody was terribly concerned about warranty. They were concerned about getting the roof done.
0: Yeah.
1: And it's only a year or two or whatever it is later that people are all of a sudden concerned about, oh, did my roof get done, you know, and I have a warranty to go with it. Some of that kind of stuff. And the requirements have changed significantly when it comes to the extended warranties on roofs. In some cases, you only have 30 days from when the roof was done to get it registered. There's a lot of changes to that. So there's a lot of things that you got to understand in order to get that warranty.
0: One of the things you pointed out before is that insurance companies will give, once you file a claim, will only give you so much time to get the work done. But what happens in a situation like this? There's hail company. Well, all right, somebody in Rice Lake. Okay. Well, I never knew there was that much damage. Now, but look at my roof. It's terribly damaged, even though this happened a couple of years ago. Do they still have a prayer of getting any kind of settlement, do you think?
1: Well, each situation is different. It depends on who they have for their insurance company.
0: Yeah,
1: there's quite a few factors in that. You know, some insurance companies give 2 years. There are quite a few now that have given a couple of years, which has been nice that way. But it really depends on the situation. I mean, I'm still getting calls from people who are concerned that they may have had damage, and it depends on who their insurance company is. It's pretty tough now that we're more than a year past it, but sometimes it's, you know, another storm might come through depending on where you live. You know, yeah. Osseo and Oliva and all those guys got another one this year, so.
0: Yeah. Well, when you live in Wisconsin, you never know when or where it's going to show up, do you?
1: Right, exactly. As hot as it is, this is the kind of weather that causes that kind of storms. You get this.
0: Yeah, we had a little thunderstorm rumble through here early this morning. But that was about it, just a little noise as far as I know. I didn't see any hail or anything. And the rain has just been kind of piddly all morning long. Well, but there are more thunderstorms in the forecast for later today and for tonight. And certainly if you're a homeowner, you know all about insurance. You do have insurance, but you know what it covers. You should read the policy and discuss it with your agent or somebody. If you do have damage, you think you might have damage, do what so many people do. Call this number first, 715-456-1517. That's Mike at Sand Services. Get Mike to come out and look at your roof, and he will advise you on just what you should do, whether you should even file a claim. Sometimes, depending on your deductible, it's not worthwhile filing the claim. But he'll advise you about that and tell you what to say when you talk to your insurance adjuster. He does all that stuff.
2: Yep.
0: Nice guy. Pretty good golfer.
1: Yeah, well, I don't know how that really matters with anything, but anyway, hey.
0: Well, that's great. I would never entrust my roof to a duffer. I want a good golfer to my stuff. Listen, you can call that number anytime. Mike will answer. If he doesn't, he'll leave the voicemail. He will call you back, and you won't have to wait a week or two or a month or whatever. 715-456-1517. 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And on Facebook and too, but the best thing to do is just call Mike, 715-456-1517, Mike at Sand Services. Mike, thanks a lot, buddy. By the way, I'm out of here next week. I'll talk to you in a couple of weeks, okay?
1: All right, sounds good, Jay. Take care.
0: See ya.
1: You bet.
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4: Highs will climb into the mid-80s for today. We'll see a chance for scattered showers and thunderstorms this morning, and then we'll get a little bit of a break before more showers and thunderstorms develop late this afternoon and heading into tonight. Some of those storms could turn strong to severe, so remain weather aware. I'm AT Storm Track Meteorologist Austin Haskins.
3: Well, that's it for today. Thank you so very much for letting me be a part of your day. 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

Moose Country 106.7. That's Craig Morgan in Almost Home. Well, we are almost to 11 o'clock. We're less than an hour away from another $2,500. The 250K USA giveaway. $250,000 out the door. We've been doing it for the last few weeks. Still got all of this week, four chances at 8 o'clock, 11 o'clock, 2 o'clock, and 5 o'clock. So 3 hours spaced apart. But when you get the keywords, you enter it at our website. And that's how you win. And $2,500 going into a long holiday weekend, I bet you can find a use for that. We'll see you at 11.

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1: There's a documentary being made about the life of Keith Whitley that's been in production for a long time. Some people thought it had already been shuttered, but now Blake Shelton's the guy doing it, and he says it's a passion project. 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

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Back when it started up, remember, there were three of them. Sugarland started off as a trio. It was Christian, Kristen, and Jennifer. Debut single, here's Baby Girl.

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1: Now, you talk about a cheap date. 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

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Hi, it's Bob Pickett. Having a pretty good day, but it's always a fantastic day at Colfax Chevrolet. Scott says so, and he backs it up when he visits with Jay Moore in the morning. Mondays on Moose Country 106.7.

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You know, my vacation beginning next week, so I want you to follow me because we're going to be taking that Alaskan cruise, and I've got this new camera. I can't wait to try it. 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
1: 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Big wedding supposedly taking place on Friday, Madison Square Garden. Is it true? Is it Tim McGraw and Stevie Nicks are supposed to sing at Taylor Swift's wedding? Who's the caterer? 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

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Well, I know it's only Wednesday, but a lot of people getting ready for the weekend. A lot of rowdy people. Maybe they'll settle down after 10 o'clock at night. At least in my neighborhood, I hope so.

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Howdy, I'm Bob Pickett. 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
4: 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So I hope we have ones that are bigger than this. But it really is such an honor to, you know, to have a number one song, period, is amazing. But for it to sit there for that long and to achieve a feat that you know, Taylor did in 2008 or something like that, yeah. Is truly just incredible. It's hard to even think about without just kind of getting a little gooey inside. But it's really special.
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Well, if the rumors are true, this man is part of Taylor Swift's wedding this coming weekend. No, not as a caterer. Musical entertainment. Yeah. Real good man. 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I mean, they've got to cover expenses. And you have a writer for a wedding? Tim McGraw, real good man.

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I know what you're looking for. You're listening for that keyword. So you can win $2,500, part of the 250K USA giveaway. 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Good luck.

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0: 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Well, have you ever said hi by sending me a message with the talkback mic? 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
1: Did you see my post on my Instagram page? 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

0: And it's me, Heath West. Happy first day of July. Getting set for the big Independence Day celebration this Saturday. A lot of folks going to be on the roads, like 72 million folks driving, going somewhere for the 4th of July. How about you, Angie? If you could spend 4th of July anywhere, where would it be?
1: I would probably celebrate it at my house because I have a hell of a 4th of July party.
0: There you go. No need to go anywhere. You got the party.
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2: Tied at 5, bottom of the 9. 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Breaking ball. Lined up the middle, base hit. Here comes Myers. 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The throw toward home. It's not in time. The Express walk it off for the first time this season. 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
5: 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You join me here from Carson Park in the heart of Eau Claire, Wisconsin, where your Eau Claire Express are ready for the second of this two-game series here between the Express and the Waterloo Bucks. As, of course, last night in Game 1, the Express got the second half of the Northwoods League season started in a big way as they were trailing by a score of 7-1 in the bottom of the seventh inning before two runs across on a two-RBI single from Mikey Muniz brought the trains within four, and then it was a big sixth inning with two RBI driven in by Sawyer Stein, and then a three-run home run from Jackson Schumacher, the pinch hitter, that put that game out of reach, giving the Express their first lead since the first inning, and giving them what was a 9-7 win for the win in Game 1. So as we turn to the standings, we take a look at the Great Plains East, and would you look at that? The Express are in first place, well, tied for first place, at 1-0 on the season in a three-way tie with La Crosse, who clinched the first half, and Rochester, who may prove to be a thorn in the side of the Express here down the stretch, but we'll see if we can keep the good vibes rolling here for the Express and kind of maintain some Express success as this second half continues, hoping for a sweep over the Waterloo Bucks tonight. That and all that stuff and more to come. But before then, we will take a quick break, and we'll be back with your starters and lineups right after this here on your home for Express Baseball.
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5: 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It's time for starters and lineups, and let's take a look at the man on the mound for the Express tonight. It's the 6-1 right-hander and the senior out of the University of Wisconsin-Stevens Point, Bryce Ayer. As Ayer has made 5 starts for the Express, this will be his 6th start tonight. As Ayer has a 3-1 record for the Trains this season, over 21 and a third innings thrown, giving up 16 earned runs with 2 more coming unearned on 19 hits, walking 13 and striking out 24, good for a 6.75 ERA and a 1.50 whip here for Bryce Ayer. Meanwhile, for Waterloo, they're throwing A.J. Price. As Price, the 5'11 left-hander, is a sophomore out of St. Cloud State. As Price this season has started 5 games for Waterloo, he's got an 0-1 record over 22 innings full, giving up 16 earned runs with 2 more coming unearned on 21 hits, walking 14 and striking out 24. Good for an ERA of 6.55 and a whip of 1.59. So very close stats across the board, really, for these two pitchers, but one a righty and one a lefty. Here between Eau Claire and Waterloo, those are the arms. And now let's take a look at the lineups that they'll face. First, for the visiting Waterloo Bucks. Batting first and playing right field, out of West Virginia University, Colin Coonrod. Batting second, the shortstop out of Louisville, Zach Davis. Batting third, and the designated hitter, out of the University of St. Thomas, Mitchell Iliff. Batting cleanup and playing first base, out of Wichita State, M.J. Sweeney. Batting 5th and playing left field out of McNeese State, Larry Edwards. Batting 6th and playing second base out of the University of Wisconsin-Platteville, Caleb Parker. Batting 7th and catching, also out of Louisville, George Baker V. Batting 8th and playing third base out of Eastern Illinois University, Caleb Siebers. And batting 9th and catching, out of Virginia Tech, Micah Jordan. Once again, for the Waterloo Bucks, this is tonight's lineup, as it'll be Coonrod, Davis, and Iliff. Sweeney, Edwards, and Parker, Baker, Siebers, and Jordan. Meanwhile, here is tonight's lineup for your Eau Claire Express. Batting first and playing center field out of Stanford University, Philip Chong. Batting second and playing first base out of the University of Montevallo, Holland Brock. Batting third and playing third base out of Bradley University, Anthony Martinez. Batting cleanup and playing left field, also out of Bradley, Jackson Schumacher. Batting fifth and playing shortstop out of the University of Illinois, Chicago, Jake Bussin. Batting sixth and playing right field out of the University of Iowa, Sawyer Stein. Batting seventh and playing second base out of Hope International University, Adam Salazar. Batting eighth, the designated hitter out of Stanford University, Nolan Stoll. And batting ninth and catching out of Pima Community College, Mikey Muniz. Once again, for your Eau Claire Express, it'll be Chong, Brock, and Martinez. Schumacher, Bussin, and Stein. Salazar, Stoll, and Muniz. As we've got a good one for you between Eau Claire and Waterloo. And we'll have more pregame show for you right after these messages here on your home for Express Baseball.
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5: 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My name is Noah Schwartz, and you join me high atop beautiful and historic Carson Park, where your Eau Claire Express are ready to host the Waterloo Bucks in the second of this two-game series. Of course, after the 8-run comeback, a 9-7 victory in last night's ball game for the Express, as they are looking to keep the good vibes going and improve upon that 1-0 record here in the second half of the Northwoods League season as they chase that playoff berth. Would be the first time since 2023 that the Express would make the postseason. Long way to go between then and now, but this team, pretty much everywhere throughout the ball club and the organization, we know where the sights are set, as right now taking the field, it's your Eau Claire Express here for game two, as it'll be Bryce Ayer on the mound. Ayer, a 6-1 right-hander and a senior out of the University of Wisconsin-Stevens Point. As Ayer has started 5 games for the Express thus far this season, he's got a 3-1 record over 21 and a third innings, giving up 16 earned runs with 2 more coming unearned on 19 hits, as he is walking 13 and striking out 24 for an ERA of 6.75 and a whip of 1.5 for Bryce Ayer. As it'll be Coonrod, Davis, and Iliff due up here for Waterloo in the top of the first inning. Quick look at your uniform matchup, as it'll be royal blue caps for the visiting Waterloo Bucks. Light blue, some would call it a powder blue, on the jersey for the Bucks, with white numbers and a Bucks logo on the left front chest. And gray pants on the road for Waterloo. Meanwhile, for your Eau Claire Express, it is the typical home look, the navy blue caps with the white front panel and the light blue EC logo, white jerseys with the light blue letters and numbers, and white pants here at home at Carson Park. As Bryce Ayer, originally hailing from Plover, Wisconsin, warms for the Express, let's get you a quick look at Eau Claire's defensive alignment tonight, as it's Sawyer Stein in right field, Philip Chong in center, and Jackson Schumacher in left, with Holland Brock at first, Adam Salazar at second, Anthony Martinez at third, and Jake Busson at short, here with Mikey Muniz behind the plate catching the balls and the strikes from Bryce Ayer on the mound as we get ready to go here in the top of the first inning. Have to be alongside you here on this July 1st. As right now, 83 degrees and cloudy. There is some threat for some rain rolling through, but it should be pretty isolated, and it should not threaten the game too much as we get ready to go here. And, of course, first of the month, hope you remembered to pay rent if that's an issue for you. As here is Colin Coonrod, the right fielder out of West Virginia University. Don't laugh. I've done that before. Sometimes that calendar moves kind of quietly, and it sneaks up on you. You get to like the third or the fourth, and you go, oh, man, I was supposed to. Anyway, here is Colin Coonrod ready to come to the plate. He'll be a left-handed batting right fielder here for Waterloo, here against the righty and the UW-Stevens Point pointer, Bryce Ayer, on the mound. As Coonrod getting ready and stepping to the plate now. As it is bases empty, nobody out as we get started. You're hoping to avoid the rain at Carson Park. as Coonrod steps in, lefty at the plate for the righty, Bryce Ayer. Bases empty and nobody out. Now the first pitch home from Ayer. Swung on that one, fouled over Pete Knutson's head on the third base side. And with that, we are underway right at 6:35 p.m. Central Daylight Time. And 83 degrees and cloudy here at first pitch. Bases empty, nobody out, and a nothing in one count for Colin Coonrod, who comes in a 352 hitter this season. 0-1 fouled away, strike two again on the third base side, but not quite as tall. Fastball at 90 miles an hour from the senior out of

0: Stevens Point, Bryce Ayer. Base is empty, nobody out. Nothing in two of the count for Coonrod, who's got 5 home runs and 19 RBI this season. 0-2 from Bryce Ayer, that one just inside. Moves the count now, a ball and two strikes. Here for Colin Coonrod out of Cedar Falls, Iowa. In the loss for Waterloo last night, Coonrod was 3-for-4 and reached 4 out of 5 times. A double, a pair of singles, and a walk. The lone blemish, a flyout to center field as the 1-2 swung on, fouled away. That time on the first base side as Ayer goes off speed, 75 miles an hour that time. A ball and two strikes here for Colin Coonrod. Ayer has got the sign from Muniz behind the plate. The 1-2. Swung on that one line, just over the glove of Salazar at second, and that will be a leadoff single here for Colin Coonrod, who gets aboard on the base hit out to right field. One up and one on. So it's one on, nobody out now for Zach Davis, the shortstop out of Louisville. As Davis stands in, he's the shortstop for the Waterloo Bucks. He'll be the first righty-righty matchup for Bryce Ayer on the mound. Ayer this season, a 6.75 ERA and a whip of 1.5 for the Express. In 17 games and 4 starts with the Pointers this year as a senior. As the first pitch misses low and away, gets through Muniz and Coonrod onto second on what will be called a wild pitch. Moves the count 1-0 now to Davis. As Davis standing in and ready. One and zero the count here for Zach Davis, a 3.19 hitter and 6 RBI. Runner at second. As Ayer now the 1-0, that one just outside. Moves the count, 2 balls and no strikes between Bryce Ayer and Zach Davis. Ayer in 17 games and 4 starts with the Pointers this season had a 3.64 ERA and 62 strikeouts to just 18 walks here for Ayer this season. 2-0 is downstairs now, 3 balls and no strikes. Here for Bryce Ayer at the plate. Ayer on the mound. As it is Davis at the plate in the 2 spot. Runner at second after the single and the wild pitches. The 3-0 is a called strike. Ayer finds the outer third that time. Moves the count now to 3-1 for Davis, who came in a 3.19 hitter. As we're here in the top of the first from Carson Park. Runner at second is Coonrod, nobody out. Now Ayer the 3-1. That one called strike 2 on the outer third. Fastball from Bryce Ayer finds just the bare edge of the plate that time. And it rides the count full here for Davis. 3 balls, 2 strikes. Runner at second and nobody out for the 2-spot man for Waterloo. It's the 3-2 home. Swung on that one. Past the glove of Brock at first. And rounding third, heading for home is Coonrod. And there will not be a throw. It's cut off by Brock. And so that'll be 1-0 Waterloo before the first out of the game, thanks to an RBI single in the 2-spot from Zach Davis. That'll be Davis's 17th RBI of the season for Waterloo. It's one on, nobody out. Now for Mitchell Iliff, the designated hitter out of the University of St. Thomas. As Iliff comes in, a 257 hitter. Another lefty at the plate for the right arm of Ayer. Runner at first, nobody out. First pitch to Iliff, swung on high in the air. This could be trouble. Schumacher is at the warning track. He does not have a play at it as that interrupts the soccer game on the Carson Park football field. And that makes it a 2-run home run. And it's 3-0 Waterloo before the first out of the ball game is recorded. This is one way to start a baseball game. Bryce Ayer this season, we've kind of seen, he's a little bit like Greg Maddux in the way that if you're going to get to him, you got to get to him early. And the lone rough outing that Ayres had for the Express, he did not get out of the first inning, so hoping it's not a repeat of that. But yeah, in the early going, Waterloo, a 3-0 lead, nobody out here, top of the first inning for the four-spot man, MJ Sweeney, after an RBI single and a two-run home run for Waterloo. First pitch, a called strike on the low inside corner as Bryce Ayres out of UW-Stevens Point battles back with a strike. Nothing in one count to Sweeney, a 259 hitter out of Wichita State. 0-1 from Ayres. As a called strike two finds the low inside corner again to the left-handed batting first baseman Sweeney. As Sweeney comes in, four home runs and 23 RBI. Went 2-for-4 last night, pair of singles, was also hit by a pitch. Ayres lets the 0-2 go. Swung on that one in the air out towards center field. Coming in for it is Chong. And he will camp under that one and flash the leather to put it away for out number one. And that will be the first out of the inning here in the four spot. Base is empty and one away now for Larry Edwards, the left fielder out of McNeese State. So Edwards stands in out of Tulsa, Oklahoma. Second game for Waterloo this season. Went 0-for-4 in his debut last night in that loss to your Eau Claire Express. First pitch home is a called strike on the outer third. No doubt about it at 90 miles an hour from the righty Bryce Ayres. Larry Edwards 0-for-4, two strikeouts last night, but he did walk once. As the 0-1 misses outside, evens up the count now, a ball and a strike for Larry Edwards. Starting his third season with the Waterloo Bucks here in the second half of the Northwoods League. Some pretty impressive stats throughout the first two as the 1-1. Well outside and low moves the count, two balls and a strike here for Larry Edwards, who over his career with Waterloo, a 310 hitter over the last two seasons with 9 home runs and 80 RBI. Base is empty and one away here for Edwards in the five spot as the 2-1 swung on and fouled, strike two on the first base side. Count evens now, two balls and two strikes for Edwards, the left fielder, who has 90 stolen bases over his career in the Northwoods League. Been real special to watch. 2-2. That one just outside. Ball three rides the count full. And it's three balls, two strikes. One out and nobody on here for Larry Edwards. Base is empty. Count full. The 3-2 from Ayres. Well outside. Ball four. And the fourth out of five Waterloo Bucks have reached safely to start off this top of the fourth inning. Top of the first inning. As here is Caleb Parker, the second baseman out of the University of Wisconsin-Platteville. It'll be Edwards at first and one away. As Edwards with those 90 career stolen bases, really a guy you've got to watch. As he holds the franchise record for Waterloo, does Larry Edwards. Quick throw over toward first. Bryce Ayres is well aware of it. And back in safely is Edwards. As 23 of those stolen bases came in 2024, and then last year, 67 steals for Edwards. Quick throw over toward first again, that time not able to get him as Edwards back in safely. He's taken big leads over there, but, I mean, if you know anything about Edwards, you know he's got the speed to kind of erase that. As he is all the way to the cutout, a third, and that time they got him! Edwards is picked off by Ayres for out number two. Third time's the charm. As a few sprinkles begin to fall here at Carson Park, I can see them, but I don't feel them when I stick my hand out. It almost looks like they're only on the right field side, but I think that's just the lighting. Either way, two outs and the base is empty here for Caleb Parker, and we've got an all-WIAC matchup as the first pitch misses inside, ball one here to Parker. Parker out of UW-Platteville, and of course Bryce Ayres on the mound out of UW-Stevens Point. Base is empty and two away here for Parker, a 270 hitter as the 1-0 misses inside, two balls and no strikes. Parker, 20 RBI this season. It's two outs and the base is empty, but three runs already across for Waterloo in the top of the first inning. 2-0 home from Ayer. Swung on that one. Line towards Salazar, and this time he's got it. And that will retire the side on the line out to second. So three runs coming across on three hits, and nobody left on base for Waterloo as the Express will try and battle back from this deficit in the bottom of the first next on your home for Express Baseball.
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0: Thanks, Jackson. Bottom of the first coming at you. It's a 3-0 deficit after one half, but considering picking off Larry Edwards and getting the outs that Bryce Ayer needed to get in the first, I think it's as good as you can feel trailing 3-0 as A.J. Price is on the mound here for Waterloo. A 5'11 left-hander and a sophomore out of St. Cloud State is Price, who has started five games for Waterloo. He's got an 0-1 record over 22 innings full, giving up 16 earned runs, two more unearned on 21 hits, walking 14 and striking out 24. Good for an ERA of 6.55 and a whip of 1.59 for Price on the mound, as it'll be Chong, Brock, and Martinez due up for your Eau Claire Express. As we get ready to go here in the bottom of the first, happy that you're joining us right here on the Moose. As the rain, it's coming down, but it's nothing that we can't play through as of right yet. Should not last too long. As here is Philip Chong, the center fielder out of Stanford University. Lefty on righty in the first pitch to Chong. Swung on, fouled on the first base side. Strike one. As that one climbs up and then down the screen protecting the first base side of the grandstand. Nothing in one the count here for Philip Chong, a 174 hitter. And so far, four RBI for the Express. 0-1, he squares to bunt, pulls it back. That one misses high above the letters. Moves the count even, a ball and a strike for Philip Chong, who is also a barber. It's a cool skill to have. Price ready, the lefty asks for a new sign. It's now the 1-1 to Chong, inside, two balls and a strike. The rain is, I think you'd call it light, but I think it's significant. But no rumbles of thunder or cracks of lightning as of yet. Hopefully it remains that way as the 2-1 swung on and missed strike two. There for Chong, count even at 2-2 as he chases a fastball at 88 that time from Price. Chong, a 174 hitter and four RBI this season for the Express. The 2-2. This is low and inside, ball three, and that'll ride the count full now. Three balls, two strikes, nobody on or out here for Philip Chong. It's Chong standing ready. Price the payoff to Chong in the one spot. That one called strike three. Chong thought it was ball four, started going toward first. But he instead goes down looking with a backwards K in the scorebook. One up, one down for the Express. Now for Holland Brock, as Brock, the lone all-star for the Express in the lineup tonight. Out of the University.

0: Martinez. Nothing and one the count. As Martinez, two home runs and 11 RBI this season, the third baseman for the Express. Two outs and the base is empty, and now Price is going to take a moment and tie his shoe. Nothing and one the count here for Martinez. 0-1 to Martinez, swung on, flared foul, right field side. That'll be strike two. Quickly, no balls and two strikes here for Martinez. Came in hitting right at 300. So the rain falling, but it is not impeding progress here, bottom of the first inning. 0-2 home. Swung on and missed strike three, and that'll retire the side as Eau Claire goes down in order. Thanks to two strikeouts from A.J. Price for Waterloo. It's 3-0 after one, but we're heading to the second next. You're on your home for Express Baseball.
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0: Welcome back, everybody. Top of the second, bottom of the order due up for Waterloo. That's Baker, Sievers, and Jordan to face Bryce Ayer for his second inning of work for the UW-Stevens Point Pointer on the mound. As the Express trailing Waterloo by a score of 3-0 here after the first inning of play, thanks to an RBI single from Davis and a two-run home run from Iliff for Waterloo. But the Express came back in a big way last night, and certainly a lot of time to do so again tonight, as here is George Baker the fifth, as Baker standing in the catcher out of Louisville, left-handed bat, standing ready for Bryce Ayer, the righty, on the hill. Ayer comes set and delivers a first pitch home to Baker. That one misses inside. It's ball one to George Baker the fifth, a 262 hitter with 10 RBI this season out of Louisville, and then before then Waldorf, Maryland. 1-0 is outside, moves the count, two balls and no strikes here for Baker. It's Waterloo leading Eau Claire 3-0. Baker did not appear in last night's Game 1 loss for Waterloo as the 2-0 misses high. That one towards the back shoulder, three balls and no strikes here for Baker. 3-0 the count here is Ayer allowed those three runs to start things off before recording his first out in the first inning. It's the 3-0 called strike one to Baker, but battled back in a strong way did Bryce Ayer on the mound. Dealing with a little bit more adversity here, but he's battling back now. A 3-1 count to the first batter he faces, George Baker the fifth. 3-1, finds the low inside corner to the left-handed batting catcher, Baker, strike two. And it rides the count full now. Three balls, two strikes, nobody on or out here for George Baker. Count full, bases empty as we get started. Top of the second, the payoff, home, swung on and missed, strike three. Bryce Ayer's got his first strikeout of the night and his 25th on the season. A as it'll be

One out and the base is empty. Now for Caleb Siebers, the third baseman out of Eastern Illinois University. And Siebers, a 200 hitter and 9 RBIs, standing ready. Base is empty and one out. Righty-righty matchup here for Siebers. Now time is called, and it looks like we're going to go to a weather delay here as the third base umpire Manolo Alejandro has made the move, and he's waving the guys off the field. So we'll let you know if and when this game is going to continue. My guess is that it will. We will go to a weather delay, we'll give Dan Price just a moment to cue up some classic country music for you as we put the tarp on the field and get ready to wait around a little while. It is 3-0 Waterloo in the top of the second, rather. And we'll send it back to some classic country. We'll let you know anything as soon as we do right here on your home for Express Baseball.